about wrapping up the work week and getting to the weekend. And to that sentiment, I play a song called Good Riddance. We've had a rough week. This is for you. Big 105.9.

And speaking of stairways to heaven, NASCAR is at the Charlotte Motor Speedway this weekend, and I'm told that after the trucks race tonight at the finish line, they're doing kind of like a celebration of life for Kyle Busch, who died 5 months ago, complications from pneumonia. NASCAR is in Charlotte all weekend. A few races left in the chase. In fact, the chase ends right here at Miami Homestead.

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second place with New England Revolution in the East with 46 points. And everybody's trying to catch Nashville SC. They got 60 points, so a little work to do. 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

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It's Allie finally ready for the Florida Panthers home opener. They've played four games already. They're 2-0-2. 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

this week is the anniversary of the death of Eddie Van Halen back in the year 2020. He was only 65 years old. Interestingly enough, tomorrow is the birthday of one Mr. David Lee Roth. He's going to be 72 tomorrow. 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

nationally, and they're on their bye this weekend. They're resting up to play Florida State a week from tomorrow at home. Big 105.9 in primetime. It's No Doubt.

Earlier this week, Aerosmith announced a couple of dates. Well, it's billed it as Aerosmith and Friends. Duff and Slash from Guns N' Roses. Mike and Jerry from Alice in Chains. A bunch of huge guest stars. Doing two shows at the Hollywood Bowl, October 29th and November the 1st. Will this lead to something more? We'll see. Glad Steven Tyler's feeling better, though. Big 105.9.

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didn't win $1,000 this week, that's okay. Fins with Benefits returns Monday morning in the 9 o'clock hour on the Paul Castronovo Show. 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It's Bush.

That's some Journey coming up. Don't forget, the Journey, they only have one U.S. tour date left for 2026, and that is here next week at Amerant Bank Arena. 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

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Hey, it's Will, and we've got a chance for you to win $1,000 because who couldn't use a couple extra dollars in their pockets, right? Holidays coming up, gas, food, you know, the life stuff. 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

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We do that. You can catch it. Just hit that little preset button, follow us, follow Big 105.9, and then you won't miss a moment. 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

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I said you look so fine that I really wanna make you mine. 4, 5, 6, come on and get your kicks. 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

101.9. Hey, it's Will, and you still got time. If you're looking to check out iHeartRadio's Fiesta Latina, happening Saturday, October 17th at the Kaseya Center. We've also got a Fiesta Latina kickoff party happening October 15th in the Miami Design District, and it's free. You can see Tony Sukar's Latin tribute to Michael Jackson and some other special guests as well. It should be a fun time. Get all the information right now. 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

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Holidays coming up, gas, food, you know, the life stuff. 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

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Hey, it's Will, and you've still got time. If you're looking to check out iHeartRadio's Fiesta Latina, happening Saturday, October 17th at the Kaseya Center. We've also got a Fiesta Latina kickoff party happening October 15th in the Miami Design District, and it's free. You can see Tony Sukar's Latin tribute to Michael Jackson and some other special guests as well. It should be a fun time.

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Hey, it's Will, and we've got a chance for you to win $1,000 because who couldn't use a couple extra dollars in their pockets, right? 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

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I could stay.

Halloween Horror Nights back at Universal Studios, and we've got your chance to get some tickets. All you got to do is buy some tickets for the Paul Castronovo Show 50-50 raffle. You got a chance to win a bunch of money, potentially. Last year, somebody won over 100 grand, trying to beat that again this year. And then the other half of that goes to FarmShare, helping families across South Florida. But then you're also in the running to score some passes for Universal Orlando Resort's Hollywood Horror Nights. Grab your tickets now.

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Hey, it's Will, and we've got a chance for you to win $1,000 because who couldn't use a couple extra dollars in their pockets, right? Holidays coming up, gas, food, you know, the life stuff. 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

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Hey, it's Will, and you've still got time. If you're looking to check out iHeartRadio's Fiesta Latina, happening Saturday, October 17th at the Kaseya Center. We've also got a Fiesta Latina kickoff party happening October 15th in the Miami Design District, and it's free. You can see Tony Sukar's Latin tribute to Michael Jackson and some other special guests as well. It should be a fun time. 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

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We do that. 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

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Three Dog Night's going to be at the Parker, and many more. 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

Halloween Horror Nights back at Universal Studios, and we've got your chance to get some tickets. 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

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Hey, it's Will, and you've still got time. 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

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Hey, it's Will, and we've got a chance for you to win $1,000 because who couldn't use a couple extra dollars in their pockets, right? 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

Halloween Horror Nights back at Universal Studios, and we've got your chance to get some tickets. All you got to do is buy some tickets for the Paul Castronovo Show 50-50 raffle. 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But then you're also in the running to score some passes for Universal Orlando Resort's Hollywood Horror Nights. 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

Halloween Horror Nights back at Universal Studios, and we've got your chance to get some tickets. All you got to do is buy some tickets for the Paul Castronovo Show 50-50 raffle. You got a chance to win a bunch of money, potentially. Last year, somebody won over 100 grand, trying to beat that again this year. And then the other half of that goes to FarmShare, helping families across South Florida. But then you're also in the running to score some passes

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You can also check out our ridiculous Instagram, the Paul Castronovo show. What the heck are you doing?

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1: Is it the five?
0: The five.
2: And it is today, things that shouldn't annoy you, but they do. And it started with me seeing these videos. I watch a lot, or I follow a lot of barbecue accounts. And at the end of every cook, they got to pick up the meat and squeeze it so the juices come out. And it, I don't know why it annoys me, but it, because I think they're ruining, like, I can see it's juicy. Just eat it. Don't squeeze all the juices out of it to prove a point.
1: So is it gross to you?
2: Yeah, it's kind of gross, and it pisses me off because I could just ruin that piece of meat.
1: Have you ever cut a Slim Jim in half and squeezed it?
2: Yes.
1: It's worse than Dr. Pimple Popper ever would have been.
3: Who gave you the idea to do this?
1: Someone showed it to me once, and because I go, hey, let's get it. I was going to eat a Slim Jim, and they go, oh, you're going to eat that? I go, well, and then he squeezed it, and it goes. I wonder if you could Google squeeze a Slim Jim on YouTube. I'll bet it's there.
2: Oh, I'm sure. Go ahead.
1: It is vile.
4: Google it. Why is the first website Pornhub?
2: It's funny. My girlfriend yesterday, I stopped to get some water. She's like, well, you can grab me a beef stick. Like, why don't you get some beef?
1: That?
2: I'm like, why don't you get beef jerky?
1: Beef jerky is better than a beef stick all day
2: right.
1: long.
2: Yeah, I'm like, just get some jerky.
4: You guys haven't had a Chomps?
1: No.
4: Chomps is good.
1: Jack, ever heard of Jack's Lynx?
4: Yeah.
1: I've seen the boat on the Intercoastal Waterway sitting on a big lift with the big logo, Jack's Link, right in front of the biggest mansion you've ever seen. Like, Jack's Link, dude.
2: That's the guy right
1: he
2: there.
1: Killed it, yeah.
4: They must
1: He's got a smoker out back there on A18. No, I'm kidding. Can you imagine if he was like...
2: where it all comes from.
1: It comes from right here. I make it all. we killed a cow and hung it up. And
3: I take it straight to the Chevron. By the way,
1: I just did that character voice, and I sound a little bit like Billy Bob Thornton. I saw him doing a commercial. Like, why does that dude need to do...
4: Oh, it's mobile.
1: T-Mobile, yeah.
2: Like, I mean, I'm sure he's getting a boatload of money.
1: I know, but he's the star of Landman.
4: Speaking of commercials, that's one of mine. I got on my five.
1: All right, things that in your five. Let's go to your five. What is it?
4: How is Peyton Manning in every commercial? That man has not said no to a cent from it. I saw him in a Cintas commercial.
1: Damn. He is,
2: he's like the new Shaq.
4: He's the new Shaq.
1: And Eli Manning... Doesn't do one commercial. Is Peyton that much cooler than Eli?
4: I don't
1: he's
4: know.
1: He's great. There's something about him. Like, even though I loathe Tennessee, he never beat Florida, by the way. Did you know that?
4: No.
1: He never beat Florida. Peyton Manning.
4: Good for him.
1: Yeah, not good for him.
4: Let you have one.
1: Bad for him. But, yeah, he ended up doing okay for himself. He's the cool Manning.
2: He's got more of an aura.
1: He's funny.
4: When he hosted SNL that one time.
1: Oh, he was great.
4: It was just perfect.
1: All right, here's mine. The five.
0: The
1: stuff that annoys me that shouldn't. Why does it annoy you?
4: Because he's in every commercial.
1: So am I on the radio.
4: On this specific station. Yeah,
1: so apparently I annoy you. Right. People that use the moving sidewalk at the airport as a ride. It makes me insane. You're not supposed to just stand there like you're on the Wedway People Mover at Disney. You're supposed to walk. Cause it's a walking sidewalk. It's not a ride. Don't you understand?
2: What if you're elderly and you just need the break to catch your breath?
1: Then stand to the right.
4: Stand to the right.
1: Stand to the right and let me go past.
2: So people that block.
1: Yeah, because if you're standing there, usually you got bags and everything. They're just kind of like living their own oblivious life. You need to keep moving or get off to the right.
4: And make yourself small.
1: If you're not well enough to walk through the airport, then get one of those little beep, beep, beep, beep, beep, beep, the cart to drive you. Have someone drive you through.
4: The Yulin people.
0: The
1: file. All right, give me one, Mike.
2: All right, it started, like I said, with the meat, then maternity photos. Specifically maternity photos.
1: So you don't like women or babies?
2: It's not that, but and again, these are things that annoy me.
1: They shouldn't. Yeah.
2: I don't know why it kind of skeeves me out to see a woman's pregnant belly exposed. And they're doing the same poses where one arm's on top, one hand's on the bottom.
1: Yeah, I think was it Demi Moore who started it? Do you remember her?
2: She
1: had the iconic Vanity Fair cover, I believe it was, where she exposed the belly and she had that little line of hair that led to her.
2: The happy trail.
1: The happy trail led down to her uvula.
2: Look, a lot of guys are into that kind of thing.
1: Yeah, okay.
2: I'm not one of them.
1: It shouldn't bother you, but it does.
2: Yeah, it annoys me. Also,
1: if you told your girlfriend that, would that annoy her?
2: If she were pregnant or we had plans of that, I would not be bringing this up, but it's not going to happen. So yeah, I can divulge my hatred of maternity photo shoots. And now they're all over social media. You know, and then that, oh, even worse when the husband's
1: involved.
2: Why is
1: that on your social media? Because I've never received one. And now they're going to
2: I guess because people might.
4: They're scantily clad and they're wearing just lace. And
1: why are you, like that?
2: Because my age group is having kids. Like none of your friends are having kids anymore, right?
1: No.
2: So you're not. I'm seeing it because I follow a bunch of 30 and 40 year olds.
4: We did a pregnancy shoot when we were expecting our second that me, Lauda and Mackenzie, the oldest, we all went to like a park and we all did like these action shots and Lauda holding her belly in all of them and me throwing the baby up. And
2: when were your heads against the belly or your...
4: No, no, I didn't do that one. I hate that one.
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1: This is the five. Stuff that annoys me that really shouldn't. When people text me these words, call me.
2: I knew the it. Worst. I knew it.
3: I can't believe that's not on my list. Why can't they just call me? That's an illegal.
2: Why are you taking the time to text it?
4: That's the etiquette nowadays. You have to make sure you're available to call.
1: That's the dumbest thing I've ever heard. Because if I don't need to answer the phone, I'm not going to answer it if I can't answer it. I'm just not going to answer it.
4: How annoyed do you get when people call you on the show, when you're doing the show? Wouldn't you rather them be like, call me when you get a second?
1: That's different because I think the people that, if they don't know I'm on the show, then I can't blame them. They just call me. But if they know I'm doing a radio show and they call me, then yeah, that doesn't bother me nearly as much because I think what happens is they're listening and they hear the commercials and they're like, oh, but we have other things we're doing here.
3: Yeah,
1: and we might also be in, we have a delay. So yeah, I can't, that doesn't get me nearly as badly as, hey man, call me. No, you reached out to me. You call me. I know they're trying to be nice.
4: Oh, yeah. I guess when you ask them to call you, I'll normally be like, hey, you available for a quick call or something like that.
3: No, I'm telling you, that's the best way to do it.
1: Like, are you available for me to call you?
3: I hate it because, like, you have something you want to tell me. Now I have to call you for another. I like Mike's thing of, like, hey, let me know when I can call you.
1: Why can't you just call? And if he can't answer it, he answers it. If he can answer it, he answers it. What's wrong with you people?
3: Because people don't understand the courtesy of if there's
1: a
3: missed call.
1: So how about this? Back before cell phones, did you ever think once to say, "Well, I'm going to call you to tell you I'm going to call you"?
3: Well, no.
2: Right.
1: Ah,
4: but similar to how
1: you just called them, didn't you?
3: No, but you would beep them.
1: No one had beepers. Someone. Only the drug dealers had beepers.
4: But we were also way more acceptive of the pop-in back in the day where you would just go by, oh, let's pop over to Paul's house.
1: Oh, my God, my parents.
4: You wouldn't dream of doing that.
1: You're not going to believe, oh, what are you doing here? They brought cake. Come in. My aunt and uncle would just show up.
3: Oh, my God, we were in the neighborhood. You don't hear that anymore.
1: No one complained.
4: But now you would text or at least call or text something. You would not just show up.
1: You probably, I don't know why. This is funny, though.
3: That's crazy. I wish we brought those back.
1: I know. I like the pop.
4: You want people popping over?
3: The right people.
2: No.
1: That's the problem.
4: If you're unprepared, you got dishes in the sink, you're in your boxers.
1: Yeah, I wonder why it was acceptable back in the day.
3: Man, my wife would...
4: She would flip out.
3: Murder whoever popped in if the house wasn't perfectly in order.
4: Let's play one more talk back. This is a good one, too.
5: Good morning, Paul. One thing that annoys me is watching a commercial... And it's a food commercial, and they have a close-up of the person putting the food in their mouth and start chewing or taking a bite of something. That annoys me. I don't understand the concept behind that, why you got to do that. I really don't need to see what the person is chewing, especially on TV.
1: It is gross. You know what bothers me, and it shouldn't? And I don't know if it was Wendy, but it was someone at our big lunch, that when they chew, when they eat and they're talking, they put their hand up in front of their
3: mouth.
2: That was not me. Come on.
1: It was Jason. He puts his hand up in front of his mouth, and now I can't even see what he's saying. And I'm like, I would say, I got an idea. Swallow your food and then talk.
3: Yeah.
1: But they put their, my friend Nancy does it, and it makes me insane. And I love her. She's one of my wife's best friends. And I'm glad she's not listening. But she, when we're talking at dinner, she puts the hand up in front of the mouth, and it annoys me. And I want to go over and slap her hand out. But I don't. All right, we got a break.
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Big 105.9. 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
1: Zach Sealer. Good morning, Zach.
2: Morning. How are you guys?
1: Buddy, I'm okay. Zach, brought to you by FAMU. 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Before we talk about the game, I don't think I've ever asked this. Do you guys play fantasy football?
2: You know, I tried my rookie year, and some guys do. There's a limit on like how much you can play the pot or like the winnings. I think it's $100.
1: Yeah.
2: But it's just fine. I mean, it's fun. I played in college. I played it my rookie year.
1: You did. Okay.
2: It's just too much. Like,
1: how do you keep up with it?
2: You can't. And that's the thing. So some guys do and they love it, but I wasn't able to.
1: Yeah. I was just wondering, like, is it in the locker room? Like, you're a defensive player, but the offensive guys are like, yeah, man, I got 20 points last night. How about you?
2: No. I really haven't heard that.
1: Well, you were a one man highlight reel. You must be so elated on one side, and then damn it, we had that game. I mean, Zach was just destroying. What's his name? Kyler Murray.
3: On first down, Murray with pressure. He's swallowed up at the 40. It's Zach Sealer, and the first sack of the season for the Miami Dolphins comes on play number one.
1: And then you had a second one, and Chop had one.
4: Uche had one.
1: Like, yep. I feel Kyler Murray weighs like a 37, 38 pounds.
4: Yeah. That's after a
1: meal. I mean, I must be nicer tackling that guy than having to hit Josh Allen.
2: Yeah, there's you do and you don't. Like with him, he's so fast, man. He's mobile.
1: Yeah.
2: And there's the threat of that every day. And Josh Allen is too, but like, it's just different speeds. So like Josh Allen, yeah, of course, he's bigger. He's going to take a little bit more to take down. But then Kyler Murray, like, just you got to get there. That's the thing.
1: Yeah, I guess. You did. I mean, you get four sacks.
2: Yeah, no, we did a great job. The rushing coverage played really well yesterday or Sunday,
1: whenever that was.
2: Right. And now it goes. And we were clicking on defense. And you know, I think there was a little. We let them drive at the end, and that kind of stalled the game out for us. I think we had them. So it was a tough loss. But there's a lot to learn from.
1: When you have a, we all know the kind of season we're working through and what we're building towards. I mean, as a fan, lifelong fan, you know, I mean, I grew up with this team.
2: Yeah.
1: I see encouraging things, like the defense was awesome. And does coach pull you aside afterwards? Guys, all right, this is what we need from you guys. I love it. And now let's just get this other part working. I mean, how does that go?
2: You know, it's a three-phase game, offense, special teams, defense. And, you know, we're all out there as a unit and like as one, and it's, hey, we got to pick each other up. There's bad plays defense has, bad plays offense has throughout games, and like you rely on each other to pick each other up and keep you in the game. So just to work as one and kind of keep that going, it's like, hey, look, we got to keep doing our thing, and then things will start to click.
1: So have you ever been cursed at by an official?
2: I haven't.
1: Listen to this. I just read this.
4: The Trey McBride stuff?
1: I read it this
4: morning. We had one in our game, too, by the way.
1: The NFL on Monday suspended a field official 2 games for swearing at a player. Line judge Jeff Seaman has appeared on a sideline camera to direct profanity at Trey McBride from the Cardinals as he came off the field in the fourth quarter loss to the Giants. What did he say? F you, buddy.
4: He was saying F you, F you.
1: Why? What happened?
4: I didn't see the play. I saw the video on Instagram, and he was just screaming F you, F you to Trey McBride. And I was like, you can't do that, dude.
1: Is it contentious between the refs and the players?
2: I mean, man, everyone that I've worked with or talked with over the years, which is quite a few now, on the field, they've been nothing but professional. But you know, it's they're heated too, and they're trying to be their best in their realm and their aspect. And I mean, things happen. So I really don't. I haven't seen the clip.
1: I gotta know what happened. Like what? So the player must have said something to him during a game.
4: Yeah. Social media doesn't give you a lot.
2: That doesn't just pop off out of nowhere.
4: Yeah.
1: I saw Vrabel yelling it. There was a clip where I was watching the part of the Bills in
4: our game. Yeah. Our game, I think it was Ollie Gordon, blocked someone into the ref.
1: Oh, yeah, and a ref came at
4: him.
1: And
4: the ref didn't realize that.
5: And he was trying to help the ref up, too.
4: Yeah,
5: he got
4: I was just happy that the ref come mad at the Vikings player. I was like, oh, Thank God he didn't know it was us.
0: Well, Zach, have you ever steamrolled a ref or a camera guy on the sideline, which is one of my favorite things to see in a game?
1: It's the best.
0: The camera guy gets blasted.
2: Man, that's the refs not. I mean, I've turned around and stepped on toes or something like that. You know, we're in the huddle and they're trying to spot the ball and it's 2 minute and things are going crazy. Sidelines, not really. That's more like, you know, like receivers, DBs flying around out there. But man, there's some injuries that happen. Like that's why the NFL pulled them from behind the line of scrimmage, and they put them like college still has that. But like the NFL, they pulled them from there and put them behind the O line.
1: Who do you root for? Who's your college team that you root for?
2: Fair State. Come on,
1: Fair State. Right. Yeah, I'm sorry, I didn't know you. Is it a?
2: Yeah, I watch whenever I can. It's tough sometimes with the D2 games. They're not always the best televised. But
1: yeah,
2: you know,
1: that's what I'm saying. You're looking at me like I didn't catch a Fair State game this weekend.
2: Not messing. Yeah, exactly. No.
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12: 6:30 a.m. Your alarm goes off. 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
0: Mike Anderson, you have very awkward hair. I saw this in your show notes the other day. I'm like, well, this is
2: too. You know those moments where you say something then you realize how embarrassing it was and you feel the blood vessels in your face open up and the sweat immediately start to.
0: How long have you known this person?
2: I've been going to Mary since I moved down here.
0: All right. So that's a long time. So she's responsible for that look.
2: Don't you dare disparage her work. No, she does the best she can with this mop. But I've been going to her for 7 years. Right. And she tunes in now and then and listens to the show. And somehow it came up and I'm like, oh, I brought you up on the show the other day. And she's like, oh, what were you guys talking about? And I'm like, oh, we're talking about sensations better than sex. And I look in the mirror at her face and she's just like,
0: want to get away?
2: Oh, God. And then I quickly realize what I've done.
0: What did you do? Like, does she think you were hitting on her?
2: Probably. I don't know.
0: What is it? Awkward silence then for the next 20 minutes?
2: She was definitely taken aback.
0: And wait, getting your hair cut is
3: no,
0: like
3: it's laid? That scalp massage.
2: Yeah. I had said that one of the best, maybe the best sensation that's not sex is when you get that scalp massage during
0: shampoo.
2: So then,
0: had she given you the scalp massage yet?
2: Thank God it had already happened at that point.
3: There's no way she was going to.
2: Because if it hadn't,
0: did you finish?
2: She finished washing my hair. Yes, there's nothing sexual about it. It just feels really good.
0: But it's now in her head, she's thinking you're getting off while she's rubbing your head.
2: So I had to lie at that point. I'm like, oh, just getting a shampoo at a salon. It's just always. I didn't say the actual scalp massage part of it.
0: Oh, I thought you did.
2: At that part, no. I'm like, no, I cannot bring that up, or she'll never do it again.
3: Having a clean head of hair, it just feels nice and refreshing.
2: It smells good.
0: I can't think of anything more awkward. I know what it is. You're in there with your doctor who just had done your proctology exam and going, man, nothing better than getting a good finger on my.
2: We were just talking about the best sensations in the world. And that's definitely
3: that's
2: one of them,
3: it.
2: Doc.
0: The doctor comes back in wearing a different outfit and carrying a bottle of sangria. He's got a rose between his teeth. He's whistling Strangers in the Night. How are you?
3: Strangers of the Night. La, da, da, da, da,
2: oh, but it was such da, a. Da, da, I wanted to just dive through the glass window into the parking lot.
0: How did it end? Like, you'll never go to.
2: I quickly mentioned the shampoo, and then I started running down the list of other sensations that were on the list.
0: Did it stay awkward?
2: Nah, things lightened up after that, thank God. She's got a sense of humor. I mean, she listens to this show, so she's used to very.
3: I'm not even thinking of her. I'm thinking of your girlfriend now. It's like, why is he going to the hair salons so often?
0: Every
3: hour.
0: I just
3: need a scalp massage.
2: It's not an inherently sexual thing. I love getting a massage. And it's not like I'm getting off to getting a massage. I'm not the showing.
0: That's why I go to a guy.
3: I've never gotten one.
0: I don't like it.
2: Never gotten a massage?
0: No, the girl that washes your hair before you get the haircut does that. And I'm like, just stop. I don't like it. I don't like massages. I don't need people.
2: So weird.
0: Is it? You're the one that gets off on some
2: people
0: stranger
2: love
0: rubbing
2: massages.
0: Your head.
2: I think the majority of the population
0: you're probably right.
2: Enjoys a massage.
0: Do you not like them?
3: I've never had one.
2: Tomorrow on the show.
0: Fat guys don't want people touching
2: their body. You're getting naked in here.
0: Fat guys don't want people touching their body.
3: Yeah, I did.
2: But now you're in shape.
0: It's still there.
3: It's there, right? Thank you. Yeah, I've never gotten a massage. I don't think I'll ever
2: will. Even if you don't get your chest or front of your body massage.
0: You know why I don't want to do it? Because I think that they're. I think masseuses. Masai?
3: Masai.
2: Masai.
0: Masseuse? Masseuse? Masseuse. What do you call multiple massagers?
3: Masai.
0: Masai. Masai. I think Masai, I can't even say it. They judge you. I think they're judging me. Like, I got to touch this.
3: Ugh. Yeah.
0: You know what I mean? Like, I'm not.
2: But now you're in shape.
0: I still think they think.
2: But like, I guarantee you dealt with worse. Imagine being.
0: Right.
3: I was worse.
0: You were actually worse than me.
3: Yeah.
0: At my fattest.
2: And it would pull his back hair, too.
3: You said, thank God.
0: Yeah, that's my back hair. I got back hair. My wife hates it. She's like, is this. I go, how about we do. When we were first got married, we'd always do massages because you know what would happen.
3: Yeah.
0: Massage always leads to sex. And I remember the first time I turned over, she's like, oh. I go, what?
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2: One thing is for sure. You can tell that a wacky FM DJ is putting our intros together. Because if that don't sound like top, you know, just rock music radio, it sounds really good. I wonder how long it takes him to do that.
3: I don't know.
2: I think it takes him a lot.
3: Yeah.
4: It's a lot of work. A lot of work.
3: AO's got a lot of movie knowledge, yeah. And he's like, oh, yeah, I'm going to pull this clip. And he goes through, and I don't know if he's watching the whole movie or what, but, yeah, that takes a lot of work.
4: Yeah.
2: Well, he's a high-energy guy. When I ask him to do something, and he's excited, he'll run at me. Yeah. You know, like a dog, like a pit bull coming at you.
4: What you got?
2: Bigfoot running at me. I'm like, dude, I just wanted to know if there's any more water. If you want to tackle me, just hit me. Just kill me now and make it quick.
4: Make me stop thinking about it.
3: That is a good comparison of a dog. You know, a happy dog that comes running.
2: Coming.
4: You're home.
2: And then you take your leg up to your side because you're like, this son of a bitch fixed to run me over. And I'm bracing myself.
3: I'm telling you, those FM DJs are just a different breed, man. Different breed.
4: High energy.
2: High energy.
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2: 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Blind Dorian in Pittsburgh, Pennsylvania. How is your eyesight this morning?
5: Same, but I got an idea for you.
2: I love your ideas.
5: All right. You need your own label beer. Walnut Springs beer. Yep. Or Cantina beer.
2: You know, I have thought lately a lot about this, Dorian. And I have come to the decision that I don't want no more crap.
4: There you go.
3: No more ideas.
2: No more ideas.
4: No mas.
2: No more people. No more things. No, I've got four events, counting last week in a row. And it's just too much. And if you could see, then you'd understand what I'm saying. You can come down here and help me. I need help. But see, the problem is when I get help, help has good intentions, right? Mm-hmm. But there's different kinds of help, Dorian. There's help that needs a lot of inputs. He needs a lot of instruction.
3: Direction.
2: And that just soaks more and more time. And then you're like, I'll just do it myself. You know, I've got this guy that was supposed to mow my yard, and he works for me. Are you there, Dorian, or are you asleep?
3: He's breathing.
5: You know, I'm just capturing every syllable.
2: You're
5: here.
2: Just soaking it all in, soaking it all in.
5: My pores, I hope.
2: Hey, dude, so our real guy that was mowing the yard got deported. Imagine that.
3: What?
2: He was the best hand ever. And then our other guy that is legal.
4: Yeah.
2: He's not very good at mowing the yard.
3: No.
4: I can see you out in the yard going, wait a minute, I sure taken the wrong guy. You know he
5: might have a second chance to get the right guy.
2: Amy said, he doesn't know how to drive a tractor. And anyway, he dumped a bunch of dirt in the middle of town. Did you see all that mud?
3: No.
2: Yeah. So that's got to get cleaned up. Could you not find it, boss?
6: Nope.
2: It's in the floorboard. I think it fell down.
6: Okay.
3: So there's just mud in the middle of the town. Like, why did he just drop dirt in the middle of the town?
2: Because he was moving dirt from a friend of mine that built a million and a half building down there, something like that. Have you seen the new building? Louis?
3: Yes.
2: Lucky Seven.
3: Yes.
4: I have.
2: He had a big stack of dirt. Mm-hmm. And I have a backhoe. And he said, hey, would you mind moving that dirt and off to this other piece of property? Will you help me clean up? And I was like, yeah, just tell him, do whatever, it's all good. And so this guy was picking up the dirt and going across the street where we're having the car show next week. And he's just dumping dirt all over the street.
3: Oh, God.
2: And he went back and forth, so he just drove over it, like hard packed.
3: Oh no!
2: And I got a new parking lot. Did you see that parking lot?
4: Yeah, it looks great.
2: Did you see the stripes through it?
4: I didn't really look that closely.
2: It must have been dark. So when he was driving the bucket of dirt and spilling down the road where the car show's going to be, he just drove right across the.

0: parking lot, the new one, they got paved that morning with the big backhoe to go dump the dirt.
1: So there's a nice trail of dirt.
0: No, there's indentions of about an inch deep of every tread of that tire.
1: Oh, the cement wasn't settled.
0: It was asphalt. Or chip asphalt? Seal. Chip seal. Yeah.
1: Oh no. Crap.
0: John. Yeah.
2: You got a 2-ton driving, you know, parking lot now. It's black and it's brown.
0: So I mowed the yard yesterday in my motorcycle gear. I'll get a picture of that for y'all later.
3: Dude, classic.
0: And I was going to ask him today. I was like, hey, did you mow the yard yet? I know you hadn't.
3: No.
0: So Dorian, back to the beer idea.
1: Yeah, not happening.
0: I don't want to do it.
3: I don't want
0: to. I can't get it. I don't want to do it. I don't think the upside is enough. I don't want to do any projects that don't really have a lot of upside anymore.
2: Well, I'm sorry I said that then about the
0: But I sure appreciate you thinking of me. How's Pittsburgh this morning?
2: Always. Oh, the girls. Actually, that idea came from one of the girls.
0: No way. Good deed goes unpaid.
2: I stole it. I wanted to tell you about it.
0: But why has she not sent any photos yet? I mean, I know you can't see, so it shouldn't be up to you.
2: Well, they get paid for their photos.
0: They don't get paid for...
2: The guys line up, and they get their picture taken next to the girl.
0: I don't want a picture taken next to the girl. I just want an Instagram handle.
3: You're promoting them.
2: I would think of an angle to convince them that it's best to do that for
0: promotional. Promotional. This is a large platform, and it's these.
2: You do it for the flowers.
0: These girls have Instagrams. Dorian, I know you're blind, but don't be dumb. These strippers have Instagrams. They have photos of themselves on social media. Promise you. Just say, hey, what's your Instagram?
2: You're taking advantage of me.
0: Yes. Yes.
2: My friendship.
0: Yes.
2: I buy drinks.
0: And I wish you could see your house because I bet it's messy. I bet them little sluts don't clean up.
2: Maybe that's the way it should be.
0: Well, you're a happier man because of it.
2: Yep, I'm more than happy.
0: The best ones in the sack are the dirtiest ones. The ones that can't clean a house, the ones that leave a little cat pee in the corner, the ones that leave a lasagna in the fridge for 3 weeks, it starts molding. Those chicks are the ones to take to the sack. There's my advice for the day. Thank you, Dorian.
3: So true. dog stuff on the floor.
0: Yep.
3: Crazy night.
0: Just crazier than an S house rat.
3: And you wake up at 4 in the morning going, what is that smell? I've been smelling for 4 hours now. Oh, I see. I turned the lights on.
0: Right. Thankfully, I didn't step in it.
3: Yeah, exactly. It's dried. It's been there for a week.
0: Petrified.
3: Dead's a true story.
0: Oh, hang on. Michael, Manchester, New Hampshire. New Hampshire. What up, Turkey?
4: How are you?
0: I'm good.
4: How are you?
0: Great. What have you got?
4: I got a project I've been working on. I got a Volkswagen MK 3.5 with a VR6 with a turbo.
0: Okay.
4: Engine's clean enough to eat off of. It's a rebuilt VR6.
0: Uh-huh.
4: I've got the turbo in it. Air conditioner's functioning. Everything works as it should. Work my way through the electrical.
0: What do you want from me?
4: Well, I would want an opinion of how much the car is worth.
0: Okay.
4: Okay, and I was telling your associates that I literally put my heart and soul in it for the last couple of years. I wanted to see if it was worth 10 grand.
0: Okay, so it's a Cabrio, but it's a VR6, yes, and it's a 2000?
4: Yes, sir. MK 3.5.
0: I'm looking at something right now, and I'm not finding that car in that year. Are you sure it's a 2000? I'm sure you're sure it's a 2000.
4: I am sure. It's a black-on-black 2000 Cabriolet. We dropped a VR6 in it with a matching transmission.
0: Because you dropped a VR6 in it.
4: Yes, sir.
0: Ah! He got creative on it.
4: If you look at...
0: He engine swapped. He put LT4 in a Trans Am. Okay.
4: Pretty much.
0: Do you smell grass?
4: It's a rocket.
0: Do you smell grass a little bit?
4: A little bit.
0: Okay. Because mm-hmm. you got to have a hell of imagination to do what you just did to that Volkswagen. I don't know. Yeah. You did a heart transplant on it? 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
1: Petrino in Michigan? Is that right?
2: Yeah, Petrino.
1: Is Michigan on the Eastern time zone? I thought it was Central.
2: Eastern.
1: Okay. You've got a 260,000-mile four-wheel drive, 4Runner, 02 model.
2: Correct.
1: How clapped out is it, like rust and stuff?
2: It's not too bad for a 20-something-year-old car. It's halfway decent. The bumper's got a little rust on it. You know, door frames are rusted a little bit. The frame, though, is in decent condition. You know, a lot of times you find them falling apart.
1: But. Put me down for $5,000, but that's very loose. I need to see photos. And you can go to givemethevin.com and load it up and send me the pictures. Thank you. Nate, you've got an 89 K5 Blazer with 200 miles off the frame off. You want $40,000 for it. I've got one here I'd sell you for $40,000.
3: Really?
1: Yeah, and it's got an LS swap. Does yours?
3: No, mine's just a 350 small block.
1: Mm-hmm. You want too much. Why do you want 40?
3: Man, that's what I've got in it.
1: Mm-hmm. Well, do we have to go through that whole thing? Are you a longtime listener? Have you already heard the whole spiel on what I got in it, what payoff is and all that? I hear you. I mean, I've got a Trans Am I'm buried in. But, I mean, if I really had to price it, I'd have to price it on the money. So here's the question, Nate. This is a counseling session. Do you really want to sell it?
3: Yeah, so the funny story behind this one is we were at Mecum in Fort Worth last year, and my girlfriend said she liked the color, and Reserve was up there, and we were down here, and I threw my hand up, and they yanked the Reserve on me. Uh-huh. So,
1: you were just trying to look good in front of her. Are you still dating her?
3: Oh, yeah.
1: Okay.
3: Yeah, we actually just moved in together.
1: That happens. So what they do is they run the price to a point to where they know they can sell it, right? So they don't have any bids for $10,000. Boom, boom, boom, boom. And they get it hanging, right? Bah, bah, bah, bah, bah, bah, bah, bah, bah, bah, bah, bah. 39.5, 39.5, 39.5, 39.5. And they're just fixed to run it off the block as a no sale. And Nate, you stuck your old hand straight up there in the air and said, I got this bitch. But they're not going to sell it to me, honey. Don't worry. The Reserve's not off. Reserve off. Bam! Sold Nate. Then Nate calls John.
3: Yeah, you just relived my trauma.
1: And Nate calls John and wants John
4: help.
1: Do you want me to teleport myself to your seat that moment? And I take all the responsibility that you put yourself into. You're gonna have to pay the tax, Nate. I ain't paying the tax. I don't buy me. I don't buy me either.
3: I was in the car business on it. I get it. What's your number?
1: Probably 30, but I'm just talking about it. I mean, it just all depends. You know, so frame off resto. Everybody says nut and bolt. Everybody says frame off. There's so many. Here's my number. Take pictures or just send me the Mecum listing. And let me go through it. And then I'll know what the hell we're talking about.
3: Yeah. Okay. Yeah. I mean, it's got a pristine paint job. Interior pristine, runs like a tramp. I mean, it
1: runs like a tramp. I like that line. I'm going to use that again. Nate, go to givemethevin.com. You know what, dude? On this one, go to GMTV Garage. Click email John. It'll go straight to me and give me the link. Find the link on Mecum of the sale site and put it in there. And then I'll dig right in and I'll let you know immediately.
3: Yes, sir.
1: Thanks, man. 800-800. Dwayne in Cincinnati, you're 20 F-150 with a Coyote. That's pretty cool.
5: Yeah.
1: I'm going to have to look at that one. Do the same thing. Go to givemethevin.com. Take pictures. You want $80,000 for it, so it must be me.
5: I'm driving. I can't do that right now.
1: No, nobody's asking you to do it right now. Just whenever. Okay. But I there's so much going on here with the customizations you did. It's going to take a lot.
5: No. Done by the factory.
1: Oh. Then why do you want $80,000
5: for it? You can Google 2020 F-150 80s retro, and it'll pop up pictures of it.
1: Why do you want $80,000 for it? 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
5: Well, if I'm going to sell it, I want to get what I want. And the dealer offered me a straight-up even trade for a 2025 Raptor.
1: Yeah.
5: To sticker for 105. That's the dealer I bought it from because it only has 18,000 miles on it. They sold two of them, and the other one has like 95,000 miles.
1: I need to do some research on this one, too. This is Queer Car Saturday Morning. I'm getting some weird, neat stuff. I like that. It makes me think. I don't know that truck, so I'm going to figure this out. You're driving. I'm on the radio. I'm on live radio, and you're behind. You got one thing you're taking care of is your steering wheel. I got a lot, so I know I have not done anything yet.
5: Right.
1: But I will during the break. 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Anyway, I need a VIN number. 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I need to start from scratch. My name's John Clay Wolf. 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

0: We were just wondering if you're able to call for our brother to meet us back up here.
1: I've never done this.
0: First time's a charm, right?
1: Yeah.
0: His last name is Horn. First name's Gabe.
1: You know his middle name?
0: His middle name's Itch. Yeah.
1: Gabe Itch.

0: Have y'all noticed good-looking deaf translators?
1: Yes.
0: Look at the one up there on the TV right now.
2: Fox.
0: Look at that.
2: Yeah, she has. Oh, she got the teacher glasses.
0: She's got a stripper teacher look.
2: Yeah, that's exactly.
0: And
2: she's
0: what do you call it? A translation
2: for
0: the impaired.
2: Yes, correct. Yeah.
0: There's a better word than
2: hearing
0: that.
2: Impaired.
0: Okay. Did you see Cardi B's translator the other day?
2: No.
0: You got to look at that.
2: Okay.
0: I mean, it's kind of like the hot teachers that are hooking up with the high school guys.
2: Oh,
0: that trend
2: hot.
0: Has happened.
2: Always.
1: Well, the
0: and
1: trend.
0: This is new. This is a new hot trend.
1: The trend at the concert is new. Having them translate music at a concert, and they get into it. Those translators. I mean, they're jumping up and down.
2: I've never
1: seen
2: that.
1: Oh yeah.
2: What show?
1: Just any show.
2: Any show.
1: Yeah. I mean, there'll be Metallica show, stuff like that. Yeah.
2: How the hell do you do that? Oh, yeah. Metallica.
0: Wait, did you find my phone?
2: What the hell are you doing? You ran it up on John. What was that about?
0: Did you find my phone? Jesus Christ, that guy scares the hell out of me. He's like a Rottweiler.
3: That was Turley's idea, bro. I was not going to do that to you.
1: You would have done it. Do you have his phone?
0: Do you have my phone?
2: No.
0: You went to my car to get my phone. You don't
3: Hang on,
0: let me look.
3: I did a Border Patrol search on your vehicle with a pen light.
0: What
2: did we find?
0: Then, unfortunately, I have an idea where it might be.
2: Oh, no.
0: Because I'm bad about this. I've got this bag and it has too many pockets. Let me see what's in here. Maybe I left it in my...
3: Never mind what's in your bag. Let me tell everybody what's in your car.
0: Well, hang on. I need my phone. I don't need your smart ass. Let me see. I've got it. I'm sorry.
3: Oh, my God.
0: I sent you on a wild goose chase.
2: That's funny.
0: Okay, so what are you talking about? You've been going through my drawers?
3: Me and Turley have a little surprise for you. Here we go.
0: Turley
3: and I have a surprise for you. Top 10 things in John Clay Wolf's driver's side door storage pocket.
0: Oh.
3: Number 10.
0: Okay, hang on. Let me think.
3: Number 10, stale.
0: Before you do that, I would rather I want to write down. I want to guess.
3: It's in your email.
0: I look at my. You don't understand. I want to guess what's in there compared to what is
3: okay,
0: in there.
3: Okay, you got it.
1: I want to guess, too. Let's play this game here. Let's see. What's in John's side compartment of his vehicle?
3: It's funny.
0: You know, the side. Okay. You can guess a few things.
1: I'm going to guess.
0: Not Skoll Finecut anymore.
1: No, that would have been my, that used to be the first guess.
2: That was going to be my first guess.
3: It's a different compartment.
0: Did you go through there, too, you creepy bastard?
3: I went through everything,
0: so you saw
3: man.
0: My velos?
3: My boss's phone was missing. I drilled.
0: So what?
1: First one, there's going to be some type of Starbucks wrapper of some sort in there. It's got to be.
3: There is on the floor, but not in the side
1: okay.
3: pocket.
1: All right.
0: The insulator.
3: Cardboard there. Sleeve, yeah.
1: Several pens, sure, for sure.
3: That is correct, yes.
0: Pens, Charlie, yeah. You're correct.
3: Number two, a really cheap plastic crappy pen. Number one, a really nice expensive pen.
1: Oh, okay. JD, you got any guesses here?
2: I'm just thinking.
0: No rubbers. I already got cut.
3: No rubbers. But the word rubber does figure in here.
1: Extra pair of glasses.
3: Negative.
1: Dang, okay.
0: Not there.
3: Different compartment.
1: In the side.
0: White Zoom flukes.
2: What the hell is that?
0: White Zoom flukes. You guys, you rednecks out there, you fishing boys know.
3: Yeah.
0: White Zoom flukes. They're white rubber worm. They're white rubber fish, bait fish. It's what you catch bass on.
3: Number nine, a rubber fishing lure, white in color.
1: Okay, inside the vehicle. All right.
3: Right there at his left hand.
0: I thought there's a whole bag of them.
3: There is a whole bag too, but I pared it down.
0: Okay.
1: What else would John have in the side compartment of his vehicle?
0: Some fishing lures,
1: pens.
0: Two pins.
1: Yeah.
0: What else?
3: It gets more entertaining.
0: All right, good. It needs to be because I'm bored.
3: Number seven, a random unidentified plastic piece of a vehicle of some kind.
2: Yep. You see that?
0: Yeah. I don't know what that is.
3: Number six, an alloy folding pocket knife.
1: Oh.
3: Number five, a random key fob. And number four is one of my favorite.
0: Hang on.
1: Random key fob.
3: Yes, sir.
0: What number is that?
3: That was number five.
0: Number five. Yeah. You can't use the word R anymore.
1: No.
4: Nope. Oh, okay.
0: No, I was going to call you that because if you'd have taken the random key fob and pushed the button, you'd heard a beep, beep.
3: There was a couple of them.
0: No.
3: I was like, what key is what?
0: They say Toyota.
3: It's in the dark.
0: Yep. I thought you had a life.
3: Number four is my favorite. Number four, one birdshot shotgun shell.
1: Oh, dang it.
4: Yeah.
3: Just one.
0: Yeah, sure. Number six. Six shot. That's good. It's dove season. What do you do?
3: Number three, a $5 bill.
0: Wow. Oh. I'm excited about that.
3: What's another one that I really like in here? Number eight is fishing hooks.
0: Yeah.
3: And number 10 is a stale kind bar.
1: Oh, nice. Open?
0: Well, no. I ate half of it, didn't I?
3: It's hard enough to hammer nails with, boss. I hope you're not going to eat that. That's it.
1: It's not bad. It's random. That is very random stuff.
0: If you really want to have fun, go through the back.
3: I opened the back and I went,
0: no, the
3: whoa.
0: Drawers.
3: Oh, God.
0: Yeah.
3: Like lioness.
1: It's very chick-like of you, John. My wife has random crap in the side of her car, too. I can't stand that. It's like,
0: I mean, I've got a pocket knife. I've got the keys to the car. I've got fishing hooks and lures because they were sitting down here on the table. I'm like, and when I'm down there fishing, I'm like, where are the damn hooks and lures? Oh, they're on the table. Why don't I bring them to the fishing place? So I put them in my car, and I still haven't done that yet. And pocket knives and a $5 bill.
1: You never know.
0: You know, what homeless guy walks up. There you go. You're ready to go. Right there on the side.
2: Makes sense.
0: The pins are pins. And a shotgun shell is just a shotgun. I've had a loose shotgun shell in my automobile for 35, 40 years.
1: That's the redneck thing. You have to have that if you're a redneck, right?
0: I mean, it's just, you know, it's not even a redneck. I mean, people in England, the Brits hunt. Get the horses, get the dogs. They use shotgun shells. I don't think it's a redneck thing. But
3: what a dope car you drive, though. Can I share that?
0: Sure. It's a Toyota Land Cruiser.
3: Toyota Land Cruiser, jet black with the racks on the roof. And at first, I'm like, John's really underdoing himself by picking that as his main whip. Now I get it. I'm like, this is a killer.
0: It's got a killer car. Sneaky boobies. Do you know what sneaky boobies, what sweater puppies are?
3: I know, yeah.
0: Like, when you don't see them. You don't see what's really there until you get up on it. And that car's got a lot going on.
3: I love it. I want to drive it.
0: All right. Well, thank you, AO. And thank you for not running over me. I need to get a video of the dog of Cola running at you like that. She'll run right over you.
4: Yep,
0: and y'all can just run over
4: each other.
0: Yep.
1: By the way, that dog last night
0: was barking?
1: Yes. All night. Long.
0: Really?
1: Yes.
3: And a big baritone too.
1: I've not slept in the barn dominium because there was an extra bed here last night.
0: Because Bobo is out sick.
1: Yes, he's sick. And that dog just kept barking.
0: Like, what time did she stop? Did she not stop?
1: Never. No.
0: So this isn't going to work?
1: I mean, I don't. Is that like that all the time,
0: no,
1: pre-K?
0: Absolutely. Pre-K.
5: I'll hear Cola bark a couple of times through the night and, you know, little pillow over the head action usually helps. But yeah, she's on duty.
0: She's keeping the evil out. But yeah, that's weird that she was doing that all night. I've never heard that.
5: Yeah. I don't know what she barking at, but she barking.
1: She's doing her job and I'm not hating on her. It's just I couldn't sleep.
0: If you can't sleep, that's not doing your job. Okay. 800-800-723.
1: Don't put her down.
0: I'm not gonna put her down. Okay. I love that dog.
4: Aww.
0: But whenever Bobo comes back, she needs to bark more.
1: Yes. By the way, yes, Bobo is sick, everybody.
4: Yes,
1: that's why you see the image of the sick Bobo there. If you go to the stream, jcwshow.com.
0: There's Bobo's medicine bottle.
1: Yeah.
0: Prescription. Yeah, he showed again.
4: Yeah.
0: When he called in, did he call you?
4: Called me and Mike.
0: Bobo, AO fell for it. Did he talk to AO?
4: He thought he was sick.
0: He said, Bobo's sick. Oh, I'm like, what's he got? He's like, he's got the flu. Then I called Mike. He's like, yeah, the whiskey flu.
1: Yeah, 6 o'clock, get the call.
4: Yep.
1: Hey, man, I'm not going to make it in. I think I got the flu.
4: Am I going to have any news since you're sick? You could probably type, yeah?
1: Yeah.
4: Yeah, man, I'm going to get that to you.
0: Okay. As far as getting the run sheet together?
4: Yeah, the run sheet and the news and all the audio put together. Nope.
1: But we do have it. We put it together.
4: We pasted it together.
0: Yes. You and the dog and JD stayed up all night and did it?
4: All night.
0: Okay.
4: Barking.
0: What 744? 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I'll be right back, okay?
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0: Hey, Mike in Youngstown, I just, I'm going to put you back on hold. You got an 86 C20 service truck. You said it's kind of rat-rotty, lowered on dubs. I need to see this thing. I got to see it. It's so crazy, and I understand what I think I'm thinking, but I want to make sure I'm thinking right. So I'm going to put you on hold. Pre-K is going to give you a phone number. You text him some photos so we can talk about this while we're looking at it.
1: Okay.
0: All right. Pre-K's on line 4. Mike in Odessa, too. I have never seen a Volkswagen Beetle worth $25,000. You there?
2: It's a final edition. So it's one of the last ones. It's a 2010.
0: Mm-hmm.
2: It's a convertible. It's got 2,000 original miles.
0: Okay.
2: And I just got it back to running. Like, I did the fuel pump. The only thing that was wrong with it is it was bought and put up with 2,000 miles on it and covered. And what happens is the fuel pump, like the wires on it, I guess from sitting there all that time, just dry rotted because there was not much fuel in the tank.
0: Mm-hmm. It's a bug, dude. They all break. They're junk. That's why they did final edition. We finally are going to quit making these. They just they have no longevity in them. The reason it has 2,000 miles on it is because it quit running at 2,000 miles and you bought it. But I'm glad that you're excited. I'm excited for you because I hear it in your voice. You're very excited.
2: Yeah, I am. I mean, it's a low mile. It's a time capsule, so. You know, I was thinking, I mean, I don't know how much it's worth.
0: Okay.
2: You know, I mean, but I do want to get rid of it. I've watched your videos. I've watched your, you know, I listen to the radio show.
0: All the stuff.
2: I know that you usually pay all the money that they're worth, and I know you got to make some. So, okay.
0: Well, I...
2: You know?
0: Your car... is wow.
2: How much do you think?
0: Okay, hang on. It's a 2010 VW.
2: 2010, yeah.
0: VW Bug convertible.
2: Final edition. Yeah, it's a final edition convertible. It's got 2,000 original miles, and now it runs and drives. I've ordered all new tires. The new tires are already here, but I've got the original tires.
0: Would you take 15 grand for it?
2: I think that's a very strong offer. That's a very strong offer.
0: Well, I'm that's what she said.
2: Okay.
0: Bad joke.
2: All right. I'm looking to see which ballpark I need to be in too. I would take 17 to 20. 15 is strong.
0: Mm-hmm.
2: You know, I think probably 17 would probably buy it.
0: So here's what I want you to do. I want you to load it into givemethevin.com right now.
2: And I
0: then
2: will.
0: When they, okay. When, and the computer's going to say it'll give you 12 grand or something because it doesn't know how to bid weirdo stuff.
2: Right.
0: And then you say no, and it says, what does it take to buy your car? You put 17 grand. And then on the note, say, John said he's probably going to buy it.
2: Gonna buy it. Okay,
0: and I probably am. But get your pictures and throw them up there too, and we'll get her done.
2: Okay.
0: Yep. Hey, you could drop. I've got a place.
2: All right.
0: I've got a place. And Mike, that restaurant in Odessa that's come back up.
2: Car's in Odessa, Texas.
0: Perfect.
2: Yeah, and it's in Odessa, which you guys are in Dallas, which is what 600 miles.
0: I can get it picked up in Odessa at my buddy's restaurant called Philippe's out there in Odessa. Yep.
2: Oh, Philippe's.
0: Yep.
2: Okay.
0: Thank you.
2: All right. I appreciate it. Thank you.
0: Absolutely.
2: Yes, sir,
0: all right. Go to givemethevin.com and load up. Thanks.
2: Yes, sir. Mm-hmm. I sure will. Bye.
0: Man, this is a weird
3: day.
0: I'm getting thrown like really weird cars.
3: Yeah.
4: Not one normal one yet.
0: Here's a weird one. I don't even want to bid this one. Anthony, you said it's a PP2 track car. What's a PP2?
5: Yes. Performance Pack 2 car.
0: Okay.
5: From Ford Racing.
0: Okay. So racing. So is it like a they made that thing, what's it called? Copo Camaro. And they made a Mustang that's like a Copo. Is it like that?
5: No, it's just made for track racing. It's got the Ford Racing suspension on it. Got factory 373 gears, posi, independent rear suspension.
0: I think what's happening here is you're over describing, right? And my guy took everything you said. You started rattling off all the crap. And it made me think this wasn't a normal car. So it was like a damn pro street dragster. Well,
5: no, it's a rare car because that year in that color, they only made 1,000 of them. It's a ruby red.
0: Mm-hmm. But it's got 100,000 miles on it. Is it a GT 350?
5: Yeah, 97,000. No, it's a GT. No.
0: Okay.
5: It's got the Coyote in it.
0: Uh-huh.
5: The 6-speed manual, long tube headers, full 3-inch exhaust.
0: You want 25 grand? I'll give 15. The MMR on it is 15.6. So go to givemethevin.com and load it up. Thanks. Yeah, no. I mean, why am I doing this to myself?
3: I don't know.
4: They're trying to convince you it's something rare and different.
3: It's rare, John.
0: John in PA, you got a 72 Stingray 350. Original numbers match. Does that have one chrome bumper on the back and then the front is fiberglass? Or does... Is 72 is
6: Yeah,
0: just...
6: this is the last year for the chrome bumper in the front and the dual chrome bumper in the back.
0: Okay. Does it have air conditioning?
6: 73, they put the... rubber bumper on the front, and in 74 they went with the rubber on the back.
0: Does it have air conditioning?
6: Air conditioning needs looked at. I think it needs an evaporator.
0: But it was built with air? I'm just wondering if it was built with air conditioning.
6: Yep.
0: It's a stick shift Stingray chrome bumper car.
6: Yep.
0: On the paint, if you're analyzing, I see it says second paint job. On a scale of 1 to 10, where's the paint? If 10 is like primo.
6: 10 foot, it's a 10. Then when you get close, if you get close...
0: She's got a little acne, a little hail jet damage on the back of her thighs.
6: There's a couple spots where you can see a seam.
0: I bet.
6: And there's a
0: from the baby? From the what do you call it?
4: C-section.
0: From the C-section?
3: Oh, my God.
4: The scars are there.
6: Yeah. Yeah, there's a couple small spots. And then the paint, like, there's a... You can see if you look real close, little tiny lines in it. It's not a show car.
0: I'm hearing you.
6: But it's clean.
0: But you want show car money. Hey, pre-K, pick up the phone. Talk to me. Listen.
4: What'd it do?
0: Okay, you've been doing this a long time. These guys with these crazy-ass classics, it's cool. But when they say, like you put on there, he wants 25 grand, right?
4: Yeah.
0: So what did you ask him to get that number? Did you say, what would you like in the best day in your life? And I mean, the best thing that could ever happen, what's the highest price you'd ever want? Is that what you're asking people?
4: Yeah. I say, hey, can you please give me a ridiculous number that John would never give? Yeah.
0: So what, like, how did the conversation go? We've got John on the phone right now. What did you say to him?
4: I of course, get all the info on the vehicle from him. And then I ask him, what does it take to buy it?
0: And he said?
4: He said 25 grand. I say, have you had offers close to that? He said, no.
0: Okay, here's what... I'd like to ask you, Pre-K, to elbow him a little bit and say, what will you really take for it? If you want John to take it to the air, then give me a real number. Because he's too high. I mean, this car could... There are cars like this that are worth 25 grand, but not this one. John, that car's probably worth...
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0: So it's moved on up the coast.
1: Did it rip the houses apart?
0: Yep. Oh, 105 miles an hour, yeah.
1: Well, I'm looking at the map right now. It shows that it's in Dothan, Alabama, or Atlanta.
0: Very fast. And they're also showing where it's going.
2: Oh. This is Frank McDowell, my old team station live in Sydney, Nova Scotia. Hurricane Isaias is now aiming towards Alabama and western Florida on Saturday.
0: Damn.
2: October the 10th, 2026 is going to bring so much rain to Mobile, Alabama, and Pensacola, Florida, including Birmingham, Alabama. It's going to bring so much rain. The state of Alabama, Purchase, Mississippi, is going to bring a lot of rain. It's going to affect New Orleans, Louisiana. It's going to bring so much rain in Mobile, Alabama, and the surrounding areas. It's going to bring heavy rain, very strong winds that could cause big waves crash on beach and shores in Alabama, especially in Mobile, Alabama, and in western Florida. It's going to bring so much heavy downpours. It's going to bring wind-driven rain, sideways rain. That's going to cause...
1: I got it, Frankie.
0: Frankie.
3: Frankie just keeps going. It's going to bring a lot of rain. But
1: it kind of reminds me of Speech Impediment Terrence, but he speaks clean.
3: Yeah. Frankie's still out there doing his thing.
0: That's great.
3: Frankie McDonald.
1: So cruising on the coast down in Biloxi is screwed up, too. That's too bad. Well, I think it's the world. I mean, it's one of America's biggest car shows in Biloxi. It's in Biloxi, Alabama this weekend.
0: This weekend.
1: And then California.
0: Yeah.
1: Newport Beach is flooded. Laguna's flooded.
0: They got the other hurricane.
1: Yeah. And it came over the wall. It's weird. Have you seen those pictures?
0: Yep. Very bad.
1: So both corners, it's like...
0: What do you call that? Bookends? Twins?
1: Pork roast?
0: What? No, you don't call it that. Stop. Just stop. Stop. I know where you're going. Stop. Stop it.
4: It's a dirty, it's a pornography term.
0: I get it. I understand right where you're going.
1: Why did you give me that cue card, AO? I don't know what that is. Hey, Steve, we've got you here on three, and your name comes up as Steve A-hole. Don't take his call. He cusses a lot.
5: I don't cuss. I'm radio friendly, sir. How's it going?
1: It's pretty good. What you want?
5: I got a Pontiac Sunfire I inherited from my my mom a long time ago.
1: Oh, did you know? Bye, Steve.
0: Boom, bada
1: bada bing, bada. Oh, see you later.
0: See ya.
1: Leslie, an 01 LS 400 Lexus with 170 on it. You want eight? I mean, again, it's worth three, maybe.
0: It's boom. Damn.
1: Great car. I would never sell that car. If you have anybody that needs a car in close to you, that's the best car ever. But it's just not worth anything.
6: Okay.
1: Yep.
6: All right.
1: On the cash market.
6: That's what I need to know.
1: But I mean, that you want a car that will run forever and still looks decent. It makes me sad that those cars, because you know, like Grand Ams and junk that are worth two.
0: Sure.
1: Why is that worth three? That should be worth 10 compared to the other crap. Because cars deteriorate down to a price point where they just kind of stabilize.
0: Stop. Yeah. Yeah.
1: And I'm looking up, that car brings $3,500 at the auction.
6: Really?
1: That's weird.
6: That makes me very sad.
1: It makes me sad for you.
6: Because I was buying it in hopes that I was buying it in hopes that maybe it would be one of those ones that would go up in value. Because I do see them out there now, for more than that.
1: I can tell you. I can tell.
6: Sell them for more than that. And that's what
1: they do when they have low miles on. Like, that car is very valuable if it's got 14,000 miles on it. Yes.
6: Okay.
1: So they have made a resurgence, but 180,000 mile one has not.
6: Okay.
1: Thank you, ma'am. 800-800-723. For JD, what have you got?
0: What do we have in the news? Well, we have, since we're still on in New York, we should probably talk about the mole people that keep climbing out of the New York sewers. Have you seen these videos? It's just weird. Like 2 in the morning, the little manhole cover will pop up, and 2 or 3 people will pop out, and they'll jump
1: into
0: the van.
1: It's 4 o'clock in the morning.
0: 5 people, 4 men and a woman, were reportedly spotted climbing out of a Manhattan manhole at 2:10 in the morning.
1: Underground pork roast.
0: They jumped into a black truck would you just stop it? And they jumped into a black truck and they just disappeared. It's apparently part of a string of strange underground incidents. In a previous case, one man said he was looking for gold underneath the city. Cut number four, I hope.
7: I'm here at Penn Station where three men were caught in this eerie video wearing headlamps and crawling out of this manhole right

0: here in the middle of the night, and no one knows why.
1: There's like a whole sub-city underneath Manhattan.
2: This is like the inverse of subway surfing.
0: Similar mysterious clips of so-called mole people emerged from Brooklyn and Queens in the past few months. Out pops one guy, then another, and another.
3: Spelunkers. Maybe somebody in New York could call us and tell us what the hell's going on. Why are people popping up out of the sewers?
4: Well, there's a lot of old subways and stuff like that. They're just closed down. So maybe they're just kind of
3: living.
4: Yeah, they're just living down there.
5: But they've got headlamps on their head. They're doing something. 800-800-7234, 800-800-RADIO. Call in Manhattan, Brooklyn. Tell us what the hell's going on underneath you. We'd like to know. We're stupid Texans. Have you seen Silo on Apple? They live in silos and they have headlamps on their heads. It's kind of the same kind of thing. They're weird.
4: Just get away from.
5: I think they're just tripping on drugs.
3: It's like an old man. They're just on the drugs. Is what they is.
4: This is years ago, but there's a story about how somebody lived in a mall in Rhode Island.
3: A closed down.
5: Oh, you want to hear something funny? Yeah. Speaking of drugs, it's early, so nobody's going to hear this.
4: Okay.
5: My buddies. I got to be super careful.
4: All right.
3: You go back to pork roast.
4: No.
5: Okay, so my wife has a room out here that she keeps locked. She's got some cameras in it.
3: Okay.
5: You ever seen that pink room with all of her stuff
3: in it?
5: You
3: told me about it. I've never seen it.
5: Have you seen it, Turner?
4: No. I bet you've talked about it. Yeah, you told us about
5: it. It's pretty unique. But she's very secretive about it. I'm just like, lock the damn room. Just lock it. That's why there's locks. Right. Got a key, lock it. And quit bitching everybody time somebody walks in and you see them on the camera. What are they doing in my room?
3: We have cameras in this room.
5: Yes, yes. It's got pink floors. It's got all this Disney stuff. She's a big Disney collector. It's her girl's room. So there were some guys out here on mushrooms.
3: All right, we're not doing any commercials or anything else. This story is great.
5: Yeah. Go ahead. Okay, so... I'm asleep. I'm not on mushrooms. Mm-hmm. I don't do mushrooms. I'm scared of real drugs because it's not for me.
3: Not for you.
5: But she calls me all wearing me out about these friends of mine that are in her room. And they're just tripping on this stuff, right?
3: Can we get a time frame, morning, afternoon, evening?
5: 2, 3 a.m.
3: Okay.
5: Middle of morning.
3: That makes more sense.
5: I'm sleeping. I've got to get on the radio the next day.
3: How is she seeing photos of this?
5: Because she's got cameras, spy cams in there.
3: Oh, my God, the cameras.
5: With audio.
4: It's beeping on her phone, probably.
5: She has one on either end. So like, they're going through all these cabinets and pulling out all this stuff and feeling it, talking about it. Like, what's she doing here, man? Do you think she, like, just brushes the hair on these dolls, man? I mean, and she's watching all this the next day on the video.
3: Sure.
5: On the security video. And then this goes on for a while. They go through all of her stuff. And she's, like, really pissed that they're going through her stuff. And I'm like, if you just lock the door, we wouldn't be having this conversation. But the funniest part was at the end, she's got all these Funko Pops. And at the end, one of the guys will protect his name. He notices that there's a camera in the corner. And he's just staring at it. He brings his face down to it where he's like an inch away from it. And he realizes that he's been recorded the whole time. So he takes one of those Funko Pop boxes and just moves it in front of it. Like that changed anything.
4: Yeah.
5: And then like there's a double shot. So you're watching him from the backside move the box over. And then he's walking back and talking to the other dude, and the other camera's picking him up. And I'm like, it's so bad that I haven't told them that this happened. Because I think they'll be so embarrassed they'll never want to come back.
4: I can't imagine.
5: It was the best.
3: God, I wish you could put that video out. That's so funny.
4: Tripping on shrooms in a pink room.
5: In the country in the middle of the night.
4: And dolls everywhere and stuff. They're probably thinking they're
5: Disney
4: talking
5: crap
4: to them.
5: Everywhere. Oh, yeah, man. Dolls and all this. And Lego built stuff. And
3: he moves the big Funko thing in front of the camera. That way they won't know I was here.
5: And then she's got all this Christmas stuff down here at the studio in this building. She's got a closet down here that's full of Christmas, holiday crap.
4: Sure.
5: Because she decorates the house, right?
3: Got it.
5: So when she's got a camera in there. I'm telling y'all now, she's got a camera in there. And if you go in there and start going through it, I got to hear about it. I don't want to hear about it. So, like, people come out, car people or service people or shop, and they're always, hey, come look at this.
3: Look at this stuff.
5: Come look at this. So they go outside in the tunnel out there, and they go in that room from the outside. It's like a storage room.
3: Yep.
5: And they turn the light, and they start showing whoever they want to show all of her crap.
3: And she sees,
5: like what do you call the damn nutcracker guys and the this guy? All she's into stuff, right?
3: Water, crap,
5: video and she's watching.
3: Yeah, you can't say that.
4: Yeah, you just said S bomb.
5: Oh, talking crap about her while she's going through all while they're going through all this stuff,
3: right.
5: And they're watching her.
4: Oh no,
3: she's watching them,
5: right? And then guess who has to hear about it?
3: You!
5: And who is this person? So I have to sit down and, like, go through the police video and identify the culprit. And I'm like, that squirrel,
3: this
5: man.
3: Crap only happens to you. It only happens to you.
5: We would stop having these what do you call it when you bring in all the people and stand them
3: lineup up? Police lineup.
5: The police lineups. I wouldn't have to go through them anymore if you'll just lock the door. Just please lock the door. So she finally locked the door.
4: No more tripping in her room anymore, guys. It's off.
3: I'd pay good money to see the videos of the guys on shrooms.
5: We'll be right back. 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
2: All right, Kyle, pull that truck up. Come on now. We got it? Ayo, there it is. Okay. 1986 C-20 service truck lowered. I actually do know what this thing's worth.
3: So go to jcwshow.com right now if you want to play along here with this video of this call.
2: Okay, so does it have an LS by any chance?
4: No, it's a 350.
2: Oh, look at the seat, man. It looked like a pit bull got a hold of it, or a really fat guy. Know. Are you fat?
4: I am, yes.
2: Good.
4: But it was like that when I got it.
2: Okay, well, it's going to be worse if you drive it a lot. Look at that Grant steering wheel you got on that thing. Holy hell. This is like white trash deep down in the bones. I mean, this guy's got an immediate relative that's serving long-term prison sentence somewhere.
3: For meth, probably, right?
2: Who knows? For anything. Yeah. I mean, this guy's got a trailer house with a window out and a piece of plyboard over it. Wow. This guy's got JoJo hand cleaner he uses as shampoo. Okay.
3: Now, but he's got a Yeti cooler in the back.
2: That's not a Yeti. That's a Coleman. Get your coolers right.
3: I'm sorry. Okay. Yeah. I can't see it.
2: All right. Yeti costs more than that damn truck. I think it's probably, but it's got a good stance. So I'm with you, Mike. You haven't completely lost me. You've got those US mags on it and those low pros. Oh, gosh. Why did you do this?
3: Yeah.
4: Because I wanted to do something I haven't seen a lot of. I've seen a couple on TikTok, and I'm like, man, this looks sweet. I'm going to do one.
2: That Ross and bed's probably, you know, if we can take the bed and the wheels and the tires, then we can go sell those. But I might give you $5,000 for it.
3: Oh, wow.
2: I know.
3: Damn.
2: Yeah.
4: That's yeah. I mean, I love it. I built it because it's something I like. You know, there's not a lot to compare it to. You know, like, there's not.
2: Hey, I'll tell you a funny story real quick. Same truck, white. Same everything, right? Put a LS3 in it, which is ridiculous. Even more ridiculous than yours, right? And it goes through Mecum, Tulsa, 2 years ago. And it's a friend of mine's. And I'm like, he's got $20,000 in it after this motor swap and all this stuff. And it brings 19. And I looked at him. I said, you need to sell. He's like, I got $22,000. And I'm like, you just need to sell it. And he still has it. Mm. And it's run across the block 4 more times. And he's never had that offer again. Mm. And he's probably spent $4,000 shipping it all around to these different auctions. So this is your moment in time, buddy.
3: Take his offer.
2: You got $5,000. You be you, Mike. You be the ball. Be the ball, Danny. Be the ball. GiveMeTheVIN.com is where you need to go. Paul, a 69 El Camino, please load that in GiveMeTheVIN.com. Let me take a look at it. Wayne in Michigan, a 07 Corvette. There's no 07 Z06 with 100,000 miles on it worth $50,000 in the world, in the universe. You there, Wayne?
5: I'm here.
2: Yeah, I know you got a $100,000 motor. Take the motor out. Do something else with that. It just won't do it. Not with 100,000 miles on it.
5: It's a brand new motor.
2: I know it, but you put it in the wrong car. You should have put it in a GTO, a 70 GTO, or something. You, guys that spend all these money on these cars, you got to pick the right car to put that money into. And Z06
5: just... the car.
2: Okay. What'd you pay for it?
5: Yeah, I just bought the car. What'd you pay for? The way it is.
2: What'd you pay for it? Tell the truth. I'm not gonna buy it anymore.
5: 40.
2: 40. I think you're bluffing. All right.
5: No.
2: All right. He wants 50. He's gonna quick flip it to homeboy on the radio on Saturday morning. We're gonna do a long pass from Michigan to Texas. But
5: that's right.
2: Dak threw it. It got intercepted. I'd have to see it. There's so much here going on. I need to see it. So do
5: take the video.
2: Take some pictures. Go to givemethevin.com. Load it up. I don't know if I got a video. Maybe we get 1,000 leads a day, man.
5: Oh yeah, I emailed it. I emailed you videos.
2: I don't look at the stuff people send me because they want to divert the system and go straight to me, and I can't do that and know my kids' names. I've got four kids and a wife, and if I answered everybody's emails, they're already mad at me. Everybody's mad at me.
5: Yeah.
2: So you got to go to give me the Venmo. Do what? 400 grand. 400 grand.
5: 400. Okay.
2: I got called on the same car that had 1,500 miles. So let's do this. If a 11-mile GNX in the wrapper, Buick Grand National, brings 400. What does a 1,500-mile same car bring? And I was telling him, like, it's just a different animal, dude. I mean, it's just a whole different animal. When you have 11 miles, you have one of the lowest mile ones in the world, and it's still all wrapped up. It's a playing card that was never unwrapped from Babe Ruth, you know? Mm-hmm. Wayne, what do you think the difference in money is on that same car that has 1,500 miles versus 11?
5: 50 grand.
2: I wish you'd have called me because I'd have made some money on your ass. Yeah, I took
5: 350 on a 1,500 mile GNX.
2: Yeah, it's just I didn't trust it. I could have bought it for 310 and I passed. I turned it down.
5: Yeah.
2: All right, hang loose. Be cool. My name's John Clay Wolf. My cars are radio for America's best car buyer. GiveMeTheVIN.com.
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1: You think that the lettuce that got attacked is tough? Iceberg lettuce is the working man's lettuce. It's the lower middle class of lettuce. It just shows up with a hard hat on, and it just works for you. Iceberg loved you before anybody loved you. Iceberg didn't deserve this. It deserved, arugula deserved this.

0: there was a person that called in from Brooklyn that said it's the Jewish people that are underneath the city digging around.
1: Why would Jewish people be?
0: Well, there was a, and I did see this story that there was a church, that there was a national story on some Jewish synagogue that the guys are digging tunnels under the church.
2: Oh, I remember hearing about that too, yeah.
1: Why?
0: I don't know.
1: You mean to get under the church or the church is down there?
0: It's times like these, JD.
1: I got you.
0: Hard under, it's not, I don't think it was a stairway to heaven. I don't know.
1: Okay.
0: 800-800-7234-800-800-RADIO. Oh, was it time to do Florida?
1: It is time to do, well, we actually have some football news.
2: Yeah, we better do this now.
1: Dallas? What a shock. What did somebody
0: say? Are they 0-4? Are they really 0-4?
2: Dallas is not. They're 2-3. They lost to an 0-4 team.
1: Dallas lost.
0: New York, you can relate to our pain with the Jets.
2: Yes.
1: Thursday night, 24-16 at home, of course. Previously, Tampa Bay had been zeros, and they beat us. Dak was walking down the little tunnel area toward the locker room, and a transportation driver called him out. He said, basically, he just called him, "This is embarrassing." And Dak said, "Why don't you come over here and say that?"
0: Yeah.
1: Dak later addressed
0: "Get you some of this.
1: Get you some of this, bitch." Got number one.
3: Yeah, I mean, not that they're wrong. I don't know who it was, a ploy, it was a driver, whoever it was. He's free to speak his mind.
4: You taking it disrespectful? Was it, or do you agree it was embarrassing? Or
3: you know, when he said it, I just happened to look at him. And at that point, you know, he looked away, didn't look. And then when I turned my head back, he said something else. And so that's the part that, you know, just as a man or as just a person of, you feel free to speak your mind. Just speak it. Don't cower it away from the reaction that you're going to get. And so if you're saying it's embarrassing, say it's embarrassing. If you're saying it to me, then say it to me. Don't, you know what I mean? Go back on it. So that's all that was. And hate it that it's even being talked about, to be honest with you.
2: It's being talked about because it is embarrassing.
1: It kills me. Why? Explain to me why. This is because I see it on Facebook. I can't believe this happened and the Cowboys lost and they threw the ball away and he was all over the... This has been happening for 30 years. Why is this one suddenly all big deal?
2: They were 9.5-point favorites against a team that's 0-4 at home.
1: Right.
2: It's a win. No problem. We got this in the bag,
1: except
2: right,
1: you
2: got
1: to get that little ball thing. You got to put it in the end zone part.
2: And... they literally are so soft, and it was in the third quarter. I turned it off. I'm done.
1: No,
2: I'm done. It's so embarrassing. I know what Jets fans feel like right now. Seriously,
1: they just go years and years and years with nothing.
2: Correct. Yeah. And they're embarrassed. And I, if somebody's like, "Oh, were you a fan of the Cowboys?" Yeah, I'm embarrassed to say that because if Jerry Jones has to be the freaking general manager still because his ego is so damn big and he's 85. And
1: you think a general manager is going to make a difference
2: yes.
1: at this point?
2: Oh, yes.
1: Why?
2: No doubt. Because they build the team. They're the ones that actually build the team.
1: So he's hired crappy coaches.
2: He has done the players, from the players all the way down to the coaches.
0: Gotcha. When he signed that deal with Dak, he ruined the future.
2: Correct. He's the one to say, yeah, we're going to give this contract to this person.
0: The Mahomes style contract.
1: Why? Because it was so much money?
0: Yeah, it throws everything out of balance. Yeah, it was long term. There was no way we'll afford to put a dream team together.
2: He's
0: with
2: a
0: that
2: senile
0: contract.
2: Man that does not need to be in charge of the team.
1: Would his son be any better?
2: A little bit, but I don't think he's going to be the general manager.
1: No.
2: Okay. They need to hire an actual football guy that does this.
1: You're wound up.
2: It's so infuriating, JD.
1: I saw a little.
2: I've been a fan since 86 when I first discovered the Cowboys.
1: Yeah.
2: And you ride and die with your team. But when it gets to this point where you're the and across the country, everybody's like, oh, yeah, this team's just terrible. They're embarrassing. And when you have to endure that, that's what Jets fans. I have a friend that's a Jets fan. And I'm like, how are you a Jets fan? How are you dealing with this? I know what it's like now. It's terrible, JD.
1: It's been going on for so long. Aren't you used to it by now?
2: No. No. I don't want to accept it.
1: Okay, there you go. Now you've nailed it. You don't want to accept it.
2: And I think it's great that somebody calls out a player like that in the tunnel, even if it's an employee and stuff.
1: Is that the place, though? As a
2: why not?
1: Some driver, you're yelling at the star player.
2: I would love to be able to say that to somebody like
1: would
2: that.
1: Would you really?
2: Oh,
1: if you were in that same situation,
2: yes.
1: Would you have said that to
0: Jesus
1: Dak?
0: Christ, yeah. Y'all sound like a bunch of bickering, battered old women.
2: If you had an opportunity to say a celebrity or anybody that just you're totally pissed off at that's in the spotlight, would you take that opportunity to say something like that in their face? I mean, if you're that, I'm spending
0: it's not
2: the money
0: change
2: on it.
0: Anything.
1: Yeah, wrong time,
2: but
1: wrong place.
2: Doesn't it feel better though? that you get to say it, get it off your chest?
0: It's fine. It's just, you know, I felt that way when I saw the report of that contract 2 years ago. I'm like, well, that's that.
1: That's it.
0: What'd they pay him, like some goofy number?
5: Yeah,
0: for
5: he
0: so
5: was
0: long?
5: The highest paid quarterback
0: I
5: for
0: mean,
5: a while.
0: Give me a break. Yeah. So dumb. It's just dumb. Dumb, diddy, dumb, dumb, diddy, dumb. Diddy, diddy, dumb. Is the thing's blinking at me. Is that right?
5: Yeah, we got to go to
0: okay,
5: breaks.
0: Then we're dumb for not following the clock.
5: Yeah, we're okay.
0: We'll be back in a minute.
5: We got a little time. Jeez.
0: Well, God, it's all 0-0-0. I look at the clock. I follow the clock. I follow the deal. I treat it as it's, I respect it.
1: Respect the clock.
0: All right. It's 8:40. No, Sam, I'm screwing it all up.
5: It's 42 after.
0: 42 after the hour.
5: Yes.
0: Right. My name is John Clay Wolf. You can call in. 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Oh, motorcycle guys in the DFW or Austin area. We've got a big-ass race up here. It's bigger than I thought it would be. Cross-country motorcycle race.
1: See, I haven't seen it yet. When you say big, 50?
0: No. It looks like the infield of the NASCAR over there.
1: Oh, my God.
0: I bet there's...
5: There's thousands?
0: Not thousands.
5: The people I'm talking about.
0: I think there'll be 1,000. Well, you'll have 350 riders.
5: Damn.
1: Holy crap.
0: And there's... What? There's probably 300 RVs over there. And then... They bring their grandma and their girlfriend and their kids. There's a lot.
1: Huh, 350 bikes? How do you do that?
0: Registered bikes in the race.
1: People just show up?
5: Oh, yeah. Oh,
1: my God. That's crazy.
0: Texas Cross Country Racing Association. We'll be right back.
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0: Mike Douglas admits past affair. Wife says she won't read his memoir.
1: Yeah. His new memoir out, discussing his past affairs with Kathleen Turner while filming Romancing the Stone. His wife, Catherine Zeta-Jones, she was on a television show. She says, I don't want to read that. I don't want to read your little memoirs about you and the other women. Cut number three.
2: Our first guest tonight is a two-time Oscar-winning actor and producer whose extraordinary life, career, and adventures could fill a 496-page book, and it has. One Hell of a Ride is available now. Please welcome Michael Douglas.
3: I think it was probably supposed to be this clip here. Go ahead. Go to the next one.
1: 3.5?
3: Yeah.
2: O.J. Simpson.
4: Yeah. Doing blow in New York City, yeah.
2: With O.J.
4: O.J., yeah. I can't remember that exactly. I kind of remember this.
2: This was at a Saturday Night Live after party?
4: I think so.
2: Uh-huh.
4: He told you, too.
2: This was before O.J., right? Before the incident,
4: oh,
2: I assume.
4: Yes.
2: Yes,
4: oh, yeah,
2: yes.
4: No,
2: okay.
4: No.
2: Yeah.
3: Yeah. So, yeah, he talks about in this book about doing blow with celebrities. Everybody. Yeah, everybody,
1: all
3: basically.
1: Yeah. He's done it with, yeah.
3: Yeah, he was basically addicted to coke from throughout the 80s, he talks about. So,
1: damn.
3: Yeah. Yeah, and you can
1: live to tell about it.
3: Yeah, if you watch the interview, you can tell he's a little slow.
5: He's just a big old coke whore, all washed
3: yeah,
5: out.
3: Yeah, you could tell he's washed out and stuff.
1: His voice sounded, you know, yeah, I remember doing coke.
3: Yeah, talking about his wife and the affairs and stuff like that.
1: That's uncomfortable. Why
3: yeah.
1: would you do that?
5: Like cheating on her?
1: Yes, in the book. That's why she says she's not going to read it. She goes, I don't want to read that.
3: I
1: can't imagine doing the incident. Sometimes this show is embarrassing enough.
3: Correct.
1: It can get you in trouble. I know it's gotten John in trouble a couple of times.
5: Often.
3: Yeah, we talk about things that the wife may not know about, and it's like, wait a minute.
1: It's fun because we feel like we're in this little clubhouse up here. We're just kind of hanging out with the guys. Did you hear about the time I blah, blah, blah, blah, blah? And you shut up and you go, damn, that's
5: and then
1: trouble.
5: You have to answer to your old lady when you get
1: exactly.
5: home.
1: Exactly.
3: Yeah.
5: She
3: yeah.
5: plays it back for you.
1: let's go to the tape, John.
3: Oh, I don't know about that.
5: Has it happened to you a few times with yours?
3: In the past, yeah. I've been pretty careful now. Although, got burned a couple weeks ago making some interesting statements about...
1: maybe you shouldn't repeat it.
3: I'm not going to bring it up. I don't want to have to go through that conversation again. Yeah. So, but yeah, definitely in the past of...
5: I'll tell you what was good is the Trip and Daisy concert last Sunday.
3: Yes. Very good.
5: They came to Walnut and
1: yep.
5: played.
1: Great show.
5: And I told them, I said, don't do it on a Sunday. Don't do it on a Sunday. That's the only day we can do it. I said, find another day. And they recorded their live album there, so they weren't worried about the crowd size.
1: Perfect.
5: Yep. There were 100 people there. But it was awesome. They're better. I've rarely seen a band, that old that sounds better than they did when they were in their 30s.
1: That tight.
5: Yeah. And the voice on Tim, the singer.
1: Yeah.
5: Dude, it was perfect.
3: Yeah.
5: It was perfect.
3: I was blown away by it. I mean, I was thinking, okay, you know, they're going to be a little slower. You know, it's been, 30-something years since I saw them. I saw them at Rick's back in 99. And it was amazing. I was like, this is better than back then in 99. The sound quality, too, their engineer did a great job. You have a great sound system at that bar.
5: And it sounded, he had it tuned perfect.
3: Yep. I mean, he was playing like he was playing to 1,000-plus people. He didn't care. It was high energy all the way through. Of course, the song Prick, it's 9 minutes long, right?
1: Jesus.
3: And he played it all the way through. And, I mean, it rocked.
1: The videos I saw were just amazing. They looked like they were having a great time.
3: They're playing out the fairgrounds at the State Fair tonight. Go out there. Actually, I think they go on at 5 o'clock. It's like a 90s thing. Toadies.
5: They're at the Dallas Fair?
3: Yeah, the State Fair. Yeah, so go out there. Go to see them. I highly recommend if you
5: get
3: a chance.
5: They went from the Roadhouse at Walnut Springs to the Cotton Bowl.
3: Yeah.
1: A little bit of a jump.
3: They're doing a little tour through Texas, so if you get a chance to see them, highly recommend it. Yeah.
5: Highly.
3: Yes. I'm not...
5: They played in Waco last... I want to go see them again.
3: Yeah.
5: It was that good.
1: It's so rare that a band comes back, too, and they're better or at least as tight. Normally you go, yeah, they're good, Bye.
3: Well, and Tim talked about when he was on with us last week. Yeah. He's like, I think we're better. We're like, all right, we'll see.
1: Wow, yeah.
3: And it may be because they weren't on drugs anymore. Because back then, you know, hey.
5: When did you know he opened for David Bowie for like a year in Europe?
3: I did not know
5: I did not know that.
3: Wow.
5: He was David Bowie's. They were David Bowie's opening act.
1: That's huge.
5: Yeah. I mean,
1: crap.
5: Pretty neat deal. 800-800. This is a. We play one of their hit songs so people know who the hell we're talking about.
3: Well, this song everybody knows. I mean, this was all over, everywhere, MTV.
5: Right.
3: It was one of their chart toppers.
5: And this song was nothing compared to the other ones that they played the other night.
3: And he played, they basically played the album Elastic Firecracker all the way through.
5: Yeah.
3: So this is early in the set. I was like, wow, that's kind of interesting doing it early.
5: But yeah. Get it out worked. Of the way.
3: Yeah.
5: Get the hit out of the way.
3: Man,
5: it's good. What else you got in the news, JD?
1: Well, you're talking about rock and roll. It's been 6 years. They tried to raise $1 million for Neil Peart Memorial in Lakeside Park in Ontario. Leah Geddy Lee and Alex Lifeson came forward with a $785,000 check to wrap it up and get this done. Cut number 14, Mike.
6: Lakeside Park in St. Catharines is going to be getting a new statue to honor the late legendary Rush drummer Neil Peart. 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Eric Viano has more from St. Catharines.
7: Yeah, I ran into some Rush fans here at Lakeside Park today, and they talked about how important Peart is to St. Catharines and this community, and also how perfect it is that his statue is going to be right here in Lakeside Park.
8: They're a big part of St. Catharines, and this park especially. One of the songs, Lakeside Park, it's all about being here.
7: Those Lakeside Park willows blowing in the breeze today, right next to where a memorial honoring the late Neil Peart will be constructed.
9: Coming here means a lot to some people that really respect Rush and really respect Neil Peart.
10: And it's so great to see that Rush is still continuing, you know, that legacy of it.
7: The rest of the band recently honored Peart at the Toronto International Film Festival.
11: He was one third of this band. We worked together. We sweated together. We failed together. We triumph together.
7: The memorial will be open in late 2027.
5: Next week, this October is packed for, I don't know how it all got stacked on October, but we have events here in this little town that we've been working with, Walnut Springs. Yeah. So last weekend was Trip and Daisy. This weekend is the Texas Cross Country race. It's going on right now.
1: Huge.
5: And next weekend is
1: Throttle Fest.
5: And it will be, last year there were 6,000 people. So go to Walnut Springs Rally or Walnut Springs Roadhouse and get your car registered. Now.
1: Yeah, now.
5: Yeah, get registered for the car show next weekend.
1: If you're going to be in this area, get a hotel room now in Glen Rose.
3: And we'll be doing the show live from the Roadhouse. Yeah, we're going to start early. Yes, 7 o'clock for those, because there's going to be cars showing up early.
1: Next Saturday.
5: Okay. Next Saturday, yep.
3: So you can come out and get some burritos and quesadillas. And
5: then the next weekend, if you want to stay over Sunday morning, we're going to do a Cars and Coffee at the Cantina and take a quick, about a 45-minute road tour through the Hill Country with the cars.
1: I haven't told Foose yet that we're
5: going to do that.
1: But I haven't told him yet.
5: But I'm taking him back to California, so he'll probably be there. No, I'm his ride.
3: That's what I'm saying.
5: Dennis Collins, Richard Rollins, Chip Foose, Dave Hall from Restore Muscle Car. There's going to be a lot of people here. It's exciting.
1: Huge.
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0: John Clay Wolf.
1: That's a song I plan on never hearing again.
2: That's a, I get what he's doing there.
1: I agree. No, I get it. I get it. I'm not banging it on his song selection. I haven't heard. You hear all these songs that you've heard in the past. I haven't heard that one in, I don't know. When did that thing come out? Was that 85 or something?
3: Would have been mid 80s, yeah. Late 80s.
1: Who sang it? I have no idea.
3: Mike.
2: I have no idea. I've. David

0: because he's got the flu.
1: Yeah. Brown bag flu.
0: Brown bag flu. My wife's out of town.
1: Oh.
2: What's she doing? Dare I ask?
0: What do you think she's doing? For my wife to go out of town by herself.
2: By herself?
0: Yeah.
2: I was going to say Disney.
1: Yeah.
0: Well,
2: am I close?
0: You're damn close.
2: Disney convention.
0: You're super close. You're on it.
1: Disney convention with pins.
0: You got it. It is in California today.
2: Got it.
0: Yeah.
1: Holy cow. So she flew all the way out there for this.
0: Yeah. And she brought all of her stuff. She's got, she said she had 400 pounds worth of luggage.
2: Oh my.
1: 400 pounds?
0: Or 300 pounds worth of luggage.
2: With the pins?
0: Yeah. So all of her stuff. So she sets up a booth at these conventions.
2: And does
1: sells them?
0: Sell yeah, them? Sell and trade. Oh yeah, that's huge. The whole racket.
2: So okay. Huge.
0: So they this thing's exploded, and she's in the middle of it, and you know gives there's pins that she's given $20 for that are worth $1,000, and there's pins that she's given $500 for that are worth $2,000. I mean, they're not that's a success story, just like the car trading.
2: Sure.
0: And then a lot of it, but I'm like, darling, you've got to sell. Why? I was coaching her last night a little bit. When they come up to your booth, how about, she said, well, they say, do you want to trade or sell? And I normally say sell. I said, but it seems like you trade more than you sell. Inventory needs to reduce. Yeah. I mean, what, you need to find a comfort level of your inventory where you are, that's where you're at.
2: 500 pounds of luggage.
0: But pins, it's a display.
2: But that's a mom. I mean, that's 10 suitcases.
1: I'm not saying
2: the average suitcase weighs 50.
0: Maybe I'm wrong.
2: Yeah, I think you're wrong. It's a lot.
1: I'm not saying she's a hoarder.
0: Right.
1: But somebody that's a real
0: fan. Well, a hoarder wouldn't go out in public and try to sell their stuff.
2: A collector.
1: But a collector, it's hard for them to sell.
0: Right.
1: So, yeah, you're going to probably have to have an intervention with her at some point. So you really need to sell. Because I'm sure she's got stuff that's worth money.
0: Oh, yeah. That's when she tells me what this is worth. I said, let's go get it.
2: Sell it.
0: Sell that bitch. Yes. Go. But I like it.
2: You take my rubber hose.
0: It's going to go up.
2: And slam it down when you sell it.
0: Right. It's the same reason I don't bring many cars out here.
2: Sure. Mm-hmm.
0: When you see the cars come out here, do you notice that they stay for a while?
2: They stay for a while. Yeah. There's tons out there that have been there for a long time.
0: Yeah.
2: But they're great.
0: But the idea is that they're appreciating. That Ferrari, that Newman Ferrari, has gone up a lot.
2: Has it really?
0: Yes, sir. That one I bought with Adam Carolla?
2: Yeah, I remember.
0: I was trying to sell it this year at Pebble, and Carolla talked me out of it.
2: Why?
0: He said, John, I think we're leaving like $2 million on the table.
2: Stop it.
0: If you do that.
2: What?
0: I'm like, okay, I'll hang.
2: Okay, I'll wait.
0: You've been right this long. I'll keep riding with you. But it's a million-dollar car now.
2: Yeah.
0: And it wasn't when we bought it. And he thinks it could turn into 2, 3, 4.
1: Wow.
2: Whoa. Dude.
0: Yeah. That would be a good example of a hold.
2: Sure. Yeah, but they're not all that.
0: No. But that's the most expensive car I got out here. Yeah. And then, but yeah, if you're, but when it's time and it's peaking, you need to sell.
2: Sure. Well, yeah, now's the time. Yeah.
1: She's at a convention. I mean, she's got the best audience that ever.
2: They're ever going to get.
1: She could come home with some scratch. That's it.
0: Or more pins.
2: That's true.
1: Yeah.
0: More pins. AJ in San Diego, what's the weather doing out there? Y'all getting dumped on?
3: No, we're good over here. Right here, I'm poolside. I just wanted to say I'm a big fan of you guys. Dang it!
0: I got it. We got you.
3: Every
0: dumped.
3: Single year. Okay. Every single year, it's unfortunate, but you guys are the first ones I go to because you guys have classic rock, and I'm like, okay, I don't have to listen to the 97.3, the fan, which is like right here, the radio station. Mm-hmm. But what I like about it is that you guys always go back and forth, all that.
0: We give you a place to lose your frustrations.
3: Well, our frustrations is exactly as like, because you guys are Philadelphia based, right?
0: No, we're Dallas, so our frustrations are heavy with the Cowboys.
3: Okay, I thought you guys are Philadelphia based, but either way, Dallas based. You know, we're all upset, but you know, it's that feeling like once you know that your season's done, and it's like you got to go to work the next day, and you're like, oh, man, and you have to be like somewhat fortunate to be like going into work, and you're like have to be prepared, but you know.

0: all of us have that opportunity except the Dodgers because they have that billion-dollar team, whatever. Mm-hmm. I'm not going to go into that. But I've listened to your guys' 102.9 mm-hmm. NGK for the last 2.5-3 years, and it's just such a grace off of, like, after they lose. I'm like, I'm not going to listen to any more sports radio. I just want to hear classic rock, bum, bum, bum. I want to hear the Bengals. I want to hear, you know, like everything like that. So I just really appreciate what you guys do. And I just wanted to get my two cents in from San Diego because, you know, it's a little sunshine over here. It's a little hot over here. It's 84. So
1: 84 is hot. You don't know hot. Thank you, AJ. Company loves misery. That's what it is. Yeah. That's what he's.
2: Misery loves company.
1: Yes. I'm sorry. Yes.
2: I wanted to ask him about what he felt about the Chargers moving to LA, but I didn't have another 45 minutes.
1: Yeah.
2: He was a little excited.
3: Long-winded.
2: 800-800. Hey, Gary and Hurst, this 85 LS swap truck, I sent it to Hot Rod Kyle. He's going to be calling you on it.
4: Yeah. Okay. Hey, hello.
2: Hey. I sent your number to my buyer that buys those, and he'll be calling you on it. He should have already tried to call you this morning.
4: Oh, okay. All right.
2: Thanks. 800-800-7234, 800-800-RADIO. What else in the news?
3: Do you want to do that? Okay, we have time. Did you hear the story about the guy in Stephenville, Texas? He's got to get rid of 90 exotic and collectors.
2: He doesn't have to. They're doing it for him.
3: Yeah, he actually got in trouble. Lloyd Eiley of Stephenville operated the Clayton, Texas Legacy Insurance Group. And basically what he did is the Department of Defense has gotten involved here. He would have insurance premiums collected without issuing any policies. Mm-hmm. Credit card fraudulent.
2: That's one way to make money.
3: Opened up. Yeah, but how do people do this and not think they're going to get caught? He opened up these credit card fraudulent accounts.
2: He's just stealing.
3: Bernie Madoff
2: in Texas on a small scale.
3: He obtained.
2: And he took all of his juice and bought Lamborghinis with it. I've been through the VIN number list. A lot of those cars came from us.
3: What?
2: I mean, not directly, through other dealers.
3: But you've touched your hand. Anyway, he obtained more than $2 million through fake investment programs alone, and he used it to buy at least 90 exotic and collector of cars. He's pleaded guilty. He got 13 years and 4 months, and his vehicle is now being forfeited and made to be sold to pay off his victims. Yeah. So you already knew about it.
2: Oh, yeah. Everybody around the country has been emailing me this thing. I'm like, that auction, there'll be no money there for anybody. Anytime there's blood in the water this like much, that, and it's well publicized.
3: Yeah.
2: New York, what you got on your mind?
5: Yeah. The guys, your wife that's going out with the selling stuff, whatever.
2: Yeah.
5: UPS the stuff or FedEx the stuff. They'll take it on the plane with you.
2: That's a.
5: To like in the hotel.
2: I hear you. It's one of those deals I just stay the hell out of.
5: Yeah.
2: Because
5: I get it.
2: If I get involved, first of all, I get criticized. And second of all, it's just nothing good's going to come out of it for me. I'm just going to get called stupid about something. Mm-hmm. And I just leave it alone.
5: I was married once.
2: I got you. Thank you, sir. 800-800-7234-800-800. Ben just got back from the track next door, the cross country race, and I asked him to take some video. So he's going to load it into the thing. So go to jcwshow.com and you can see what's going on out there. Did you give it to Kyle yet? 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
3: Exactly. Exactly.
2: I mean, when we look at these lists of people and they just send in a VIN number and no photos.
3: No photos.
2: They move to the bottom of the line.
3: Exactly. They go to the bottom of the list.
2: Because the people that send us real descriptions and real photos are people that are actually wanting to do business. And that's who we want to do business with. So if you, you didn't call me back. Yeah, you didn't even send anything. And you didn't answer an email.
3: Yeah,
2: and you clicked the opt-out deal so nobody can talk to you.
3: Right.
2: What the hell do you want?
3: You want a free estimate is what you want. We'll be right back.

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1: It was all snow everywhere, and I was humming this idea, and I'm humming it into my phone, and I thought, you know what, I better pull over here. This is really dangerous down this country lane, there's snow and ice. So I pulled over. When I got to the studio, I'm like, okay, quick, stop, everyone. Vivian, you play these notes on the guitar. And I hummed my melody and then hummed it into a dictaphone. So that was a really cool way of doing it. But every song had a different vibe to it. It was like doing a different project for each song, and that was just a wonderful thing to do.
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3: Hey, Kyle, play that tape again once this intro's over on our JCW show site. Ben just got back from the track next door where the cross-country race is going on.
4: Who's Ben?
3: Ben is a buddy of mine from high school. Ben, good morning.
5: Good morning.
3: So what? Why are we not hearing them?
5: Well, Marty, the organizer said that...
3: Talk into the mic.
5: They're not going to be really riding it hard till about 2 o'clock, but it is open to ride now. But the
3: why all those people there, nobody's riding it. I thought that this morning at sunup, they'd all go ape crap.
5: Yeah, so did I.
3: So Marty said what?
5: He said that it really nobody wants to break in a fresh track, but they're going to do it. All the riders will hit it about 2 o'clock.
3: They don't want to break in a fresh track.
5: Yeah.
3: So they don't want to put their energy into practice before the race today until the berms are all cut in.
5: That's correct. They're going to be cutting them in. He said the vast majority will be there about 2 o'clock.
3: Well, they're all there now.
5: No, they're there, but they're just not riding.
3: So they're all just sitting there waiting for the other one to start because they don't want to. Because like when you're doing these cross countries, they're 2-hour races, so you have to pace your energy. Mm-hmm. So they want not to ride on a track because it's a brand new track that we just cut. It's 8 miles, and the lines aren't cut yet. Mm-hmm. So these guys are holding back, waiting on the squids to go ride it out to get the lines put in. But nobody's going, so somebody's going to have to go. All right. Thank you. Yeah, you. We rode 2 laps yesterday. I rode 6 laps this week on it. It's long. It's fun. It's good. If tomorrow afternoon the pros will start going at 1 o'clock. If you're into that, and there's a lot of spectator areas, so come out to the ranch, W6 Ranch, right here where the studio is. And there's a big race going on next door. It's a sanctioned event, Texas Cross Country Race Association. And tonight at the Roadhouse, we're actually doing a open mic thing, a round table, with 2 old pros and 2 young pros, the number 1 and 2 in the points right now. This is gear-heady stuff, but I'm going to be the host just to keep it going. But I'm to take these 4 pros and kind of do a round table with them for the crowds and get them to talk about strategy and what they do and why they're great and all that crap.
4: You're going to be geeking out. That's what you're going to be doing.
3: Yeah, this is really my geek-out thing. This is my hobby.
4: No, there's nothing wrong with that.
3: I have a hobby. I'm 54 years old, and I have a hobby that I like. And it is my dad said it was white trash. So I guess that makes me white trash.
4: Yeah. Hey, it's all right. You enjoy it.
3: I do. Why is that wrong?
4: Well, no, it's not. You took the time up in the lightning round to talk about your hobby instead of your other profession, buying cars.
3: Oh, that was supposed to be the lightning round?
4: Yeah, that's supposed to be the lightning round.
3: Okay, we'll come back in a minute to the lightning round.
6: What is this place?
7: Heaven.
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0: Your car got a check engine light. I'll get you right into a new used car. It's new to you, bitch. You ain't never drove it. Don't be looking up Kelly Blue Book. That mother never sold no car. You raggedy bitch. I praise that mother myself. $500. That's all I'ma give you, too.
1: The 2022 Mustang.
0: I wouldn't give a damn. I got $500.
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3: 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Hey, Roland in Pasadena, this 91 SEC, so it's a conversion, it's got a modern engine in it?
4: It's a full AMG conversion done in 92.
3: Okay, but like the motor that is in it, is it a different motor that came with it?
4: Yeah, it was a 5.6 liter originally, and it was poured out to 6 liters and full AMG suspension, full AMG exhaust, full AMG interior. 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
3: Does it have a wide body kit?
4: No.
3: Why?
4: I did not like that.
3: Well, that's where the money is.
4: I did not like it. Yeah, but I didn't like it.
3: Okay. Did you buy this thing new?
4: No, I got it with 5,000 miles on it.
3: What year did you buy it?
4: 92.
3: Okay. Do me a favor. Go to givemethevin.com. Send me some photos and a VIN number. Let me do some research on it. It sounds, if it was a wide body, I'd hit you hard enough to get it bought. I need to research. You want $90,000 for it, right?
4: Well, I got offer when I went to Concorso Italiano. I had two business cards on the windshield. One was 85. The other one was 90.
5: I turned it down.
3: So, you know, the money is right about there. So, what will you take for it?
4: I wouldn't take less than 90.
3: Okay, so go to Give Me the VIN. Send the VIN number and some photos. And let me take a look. And on the note, when it says any note, say John wants to see this one. So the buyer will send me the link.
4: Okay.
3: And I'll look at it myself. Thank you. Richard, a 68 Cadillac Fleetwood Broham. Is it a four-door?
6: Yes, sir.
3: And it needs a bit of love. So define love. Like, does it need paint?
6: Well, I'll hug it and kiss it before I sell it.
3: Then why did you call to sell it?
6: Well, because I inherited it, and I don't need it.
3: Okay.
6: I've got like 10 other cars, and it's just sitting in the shop gathering dust, and I thought if maybe somebody could use it for raid or something, you know, they're welcome to it.
3: Right. For what?
7: Raid. I don't know.
3: Use it for a what?
6: Parade.
3: Oh, a parade. Parade. I got you. I thought you said a rage. All right. 68. So does it need paint? Is the paint good or is it bad?
6: Well, actually, the paint's good. The only little problem with it's got one of them old goofy vinyl tops on it, and it's starting to crack a little.
3: Mm-hmm.
6: But it actually, the garage kept all its life, and so the interior's like new, the trunk's like new, everything's like new.
3: It's only got 154
6: on the clock, so
3: it could be 154. Though it's hard to bid those cars when you're not looking at them. So.
6: I'm not expecting you to
3: do it. Do this. Go around it, take pictures, right? Does it start?
6: Well, yeah. Well, it's got a brand new engine in it that's just been overhauled, and transmission and all the running gears. But it's never been started since it was reinstalled.
7: But yeah, it starts, though.
3: Well, can you hook a jump box up to start?
6: I'm sure it would.
3: I'm
6: sure it would.
3: Go around and take pictures of it. Go to givemethevin.com. Let me take a look at it. Because I may be interested in it. I've been looking for a parade car.
6: Good. Have you got time for a quick question?
3: Sure. From you, yes.
6: My mother's maiden name was Wolf.
3: All right.
6: And she was up from around New York City, and I was just curious as to whether or not you'd ever heard you had any kinfolks from up the Northeast.
3: I don't know. Was she Jewish?
6: No.
3: Well, I'm not either, so maybe we got that out of the way.
7: Okay.
3: My dad said I'm the only Jewish son he ever had, though. He was implying I was a shrewd negotiator, I think.
6: I never knew a Jewish son.
3: The Thank you, Richard. Yeah. I dumped him right in time.
8: Thank you.
7: Yeah. Oh, yeah.
3: It was a coming.
9: It was coming.
3: It was a coming.
9: Yeah, it was a coming.
7: Where is he from?
3: Kentucky, baby. Yeah. Kentucky. Good morning, Kentucky.
9: Good morning.
7: A parade.
3: Okay, this is one we need to take. So the walk to Walnut Springs for the rally. Sir Minus?
7: Yes.
3: The guy that called in every Saturday and walked the Appalachian Trail and called in all the time. He's doing a walk from Denton to Walnut Springs, raising money for cancer, for the hair donations.
9: Sure.
3: Sir Minus, you there?
10: Yeah, I'm here, John.
3: Are you already on the road? Have you started already?
10: No, we're less than 24 hours.
7: Uh-oh.
3: Lost you, buddy. Did you fall off into a manhole?
7: By the way, you can go to GoFundMe, JCW Hike, the number 2, Bike Rally, to give
3: Hike to Bike.
7: Yeah, Hike to Back Bike Rally. I just donated $50 there. So, yeah, go ahead and give to a good cause. So,
3: yeah.
7: No, so, JD.
9: I'm going to do it.
3: How far are they walking? They're walking for 14 days.
7: Yeah, it's like 20, almost, it's a marathon, basically. So, 26-something miles.
9: I'm going to go out and walk the last 5 with them. I know it's not 20.
7: No.
3: Dude, 5 is a lot. I ain't walking 5. Well, I'm a little hurt, but.
9: Yeah.
7: When are you doing that? Because when is it that you're walking the 5?
9: When do they get here?
3: Friday. They're supposed to land.
9: On Friday?
7: No, during the show.
3: When
7: Saturday.
3: He calls back, he can tell us.
9: Oh, well, that's during the show. How are you going
3: to
9: do that?
3: So you're going to have to walk 5 before the show. So,
9: okay, I can do that.
3: Yeah.
9: I can do that.
3: They're doing it and cutting it up with different people. And JCW Hike to Bike Rally, I think, is his Instagram handle.
7: Yep.
3: Hey, are you back? We lost you.
10: Yeah.
3: Okay.
10: Call failed over here in Justin, Texas.
3: So you are leaving in tomorrow or Monday?
10: Yeah, tomorrow morning.
3: Okay, and you're walking for how many days?
10: 14.
3: So it's 14 days until the Walnut Springs Bike Rally.
9: They get here, okay.
3: And the idea is for you guys to land here Saturday morning or Friday morning, or do you know?
10: We're going to be in Meridian Friday evening, and then we'll be walking to Walnut Springs Saturday morning.
7: And how many miles? Because I might be off by a lot.
10: You know, I think it might change by the time we get there, but I have myself routed at 150.
7: God.
9: Wow.
7: 150. I was thinking 26.
10: I want to tell you guys thank you so much for John. You guys donated $500.
3: Mm-hmm.
10: I really appreciate it.
3: Absolutely.
10: And then our two other biggest sponsors were First Baptist Church of Krugerville for $600, and then Smoke and Jack Ranch on the Brazos at Goat Neck Ranch for $1,000.
7: Nice. That's awesome.
10: We're just over $5,000 right now.
3: What's the charity?
10: It's for Pink Heart Funds, which is a cancer wig donation group.
3: Mm-hmm.
10: My brother and I, we've been donating our hair to them for about 10 years now, and they're one of the closest charities I have relation to.
3: And you've got this mapped out. Did you figure out where you're going to stay on the north side? Did anybody help you at Fort Worth?
10: We ended up getting an Airbnb, and it's our first year, so once we get some notoriety on this, I think next year it'll be way easier to try and get something going with the Stockyards.
3: Okay. Well,
10: on Tuesday night, we're going to be in Keller at the Poor Shack, and anyone that comes in there is going to be able to like get beer and food, and all that's going to go towards the fundraiser that we're hanging out there in Keller at the Poor Shack.
3: Poor Shack in Keller. What night? Tuesday night. Okay. And you're keeping up with all this on your Instagram handle, which is JCW Hike Letter 2 Bike. Hike to Bike Rally. Is that correct?
10: That's exactly right, John. And we also have a GoFundMe with that same title.
3: All right. Awesome. Well, this is we will be talking to you again on the air next Saturday. And guys, if you want to get involved with that and you want to catch just sections of what they're doing, a lot of people are just going to walk sections of what they're doing.
7: Not 150 miles.
3: Right.
9: No, I'm not doing that.
3: Do you? How many guys have said they want to do the whole thing with you? That's a commitment.
10: Me, Jeffrey Green from the Pink Heart Fund's board of directors is coming in today.
3: Mm-hmm.
10: And then Two Meals from the Appalachian Trail I met last year. He's taking a train from Missouri, and he'll be there. He'll be at my house later tonight as well.
3: So you got three guys are starting 150 miles. And then people are going to be adding on and joining you for moments throughout the whole thing over the 2 weeks.
7: Forrest Gump.
3: Here we go.
7: Yep.
3: Where's Jenny?
10: JD, I hope to see you out there in Meridian at 144 Harvest.
9: Okay.
10: Morning of.
9: I'll be there.
3: That's Friday morning?
9: Friday. Is that Friday or Saturday?
10: It's going to be Friday evening.
7: Okay.
9: Yes.
10: Friday night And then we're walking to Walnut in the morning from 144 Harvest, right on there on the outside of Meridian. Okay.
9: I'll walk in with you Friday.
3: He's got to be on the air on Saturday.
9: I got to be on the radio.
10: Oh.
3: I didn't think about that.
7: We'll find a spot Friday to do it.
9: Yeah, we'll do it.
3: Our JD could take a segment. We'll figure it out. But, Surmise, great to see you. The light's blinking at me. I've got to jump. Okay. Hike to JCW, hike to bike rally.
7: Yep. Go to GoFundMe.
3: It's 2 weeks out officially, and they're starting to walk. The Forrest Gump walk across Texas. Interesting. Wow. We'll be right back.
9: Cool.

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5: It's 30 minutes away. I'll be there in 10.
7: Now.
9: You sending the wolf?
10: That's all you had to say.
7: John Clay Wolf.
11: Vegas is now getting hit with a subtropical storm. Huh. There's some wild weather going on in the United States.
12: Came across
11: today.
12: Mexico into Vegas.
11: Now, what did Trump get done with Putin? Did he get some? Have you kept up with the latest prices?
12: I don't.
11: I have not. I mean, I'm just seeing out of the corner of my eye.
12: I'm seeing gas drop a little bit.
13: He announced a deal with Russia for diesel, announced a controversial deal with Putin. Supplying 300,000 tons of diesel.
11: That's not enough.
13: That's
12: not very much.
13: I know. That's what he's trying to do before the midterms. So here's a... I'm waiting for my $5,000. That's what I'm waiting
12: for. Yeah, I can't wait for that.
11: I hope the 300,000 number's wrong, because it'd be more like 300 million is what they need to get.
13: 300,000 tons of diesel.
11: Yeah, that's just not enough. I mean, that's a boatload.
13: And they say millions more are coming.
11: Okay, there you go. There you go. There you go. Yeah, we got to get this fuel price down. It's going to choke everybody out. It's already happened. It's not healthy.
13: It's expensive.
11: Did the truckers go on strike? They talked about it.
12: Nope, have not yet.
11: Hmm. Aww. That'll wake everybody up.
12: Quickly.
13: Yeah.
12: You have no idea. Everything moves by truck. Everything moves.
11: Yeah. No joke. What's in the news, J.D. Ryan?
12: Well, we can do Florida news if you'd like.
14: Oh, yeah.
12: Florida.
14: And now, from North America's own land down under, it's time for Sunshine State News with your certified lifeguard, J.D. Ryan.
12: I don't know if you've ever been through the Miami airport. It's great people watching.
13: Uh-huh.
12: But a U.S. citizen was stopped. U.S. citizen was stopped at the Miami airport this last week after officers noticed an unexplained bulge in his pants, in his waist area. Here's a clip of some people talking about Alberto Hernandez Castillo and his smuggling efforts, cut number 11.
15: That's pretty weird.
16: It is terrible for the birds.
15: Looks like drugs or a weapon. Oh, wow.
16: Birds.
13: What?
12: He had 10 live birds stuck in his pants. And they found another guy in the same, so they think they're traveling together, had another 10 birds stuck in his pants.
13: Why would you think live animals stuffed in your pants is going
12: to
13: work?
12: Because you obviously don't want to take them through customs, because you can't. And then so they're trying to smuggle them in. Can you imagine walking around with a live bird?
13: No.
12: Live birds in your pants. Oh, okay, in Florida, elsewhere, let's see here. A prolific dine and dasher. Have you ever done that?
13: Mm-hmm. Uh-huh. Unfortunately, yes.
12: Typically, this guy's kind of have a weird calling card. Before he would stiff the bars and restaurants, he would leave a crossword. So he leaves a crossword puzzle, and then he leaves. You know, that's pretty stupid, because now they're going to know who you are, which they did. Cut number 12.
17: A Florida man has been arrested for dining and dashing in multiple Southwest Florida restaurants. Owners across Southwest Florida were left puzzled after one man left behind a slew of unpaid tabs and a crossword book. News reporter Brinkley Hill spoke to multiple restaurants about how a social media post led to his capture.
18: Julia Jerkis' husband was sitting at the bar Thursday morning. He recognized a customer from a Facebook post he'd seen hours earlier.
19: He looked over me and goes, oh my God, that's the guy. And the guy ends up getting up, leaving his crossword, and left.
18: Ronald Ladich's arrest report says he's charged with defrauding food or lodging accommodations for less than $1,000 and a DUI for riding his bike into the Wendy's parking lot while intoxicated.
11: Wait. Riding your bike?
13: Yes.
12: While intoxicated.
11: You get a DWI?
13: Oh, yeah.
12: Yeah, absolutely.
11: Non-powered?
12: Yes.
11: Under your own power?
12: Correct.
11: Can or you get a walking while intoxicated?
12: Well, sure. It's called public intox.
11: Okay.
12: Ask me how I know. In the Euless jail.
11: Really?
12: Yeah.
11: That's right down the street from the office.
12: It is indeed.
13: Oh, really? I didn't
12: I spent
13: know this.
12: 4 hours in the Euless jail one night.
13: Walking just down the street?
11: Did they know who you were?
12: Actually, I was, okay, long story really short, I promise. I was in a car, and I was almost home, and the cop pulls me over, and he immediately knew who I was from the radio show. And I was just this close to getting off and getting, because he's laughing. He's saying, oh, Russ Martin Show, ha ha, you're funny. And I was this close, and then his sergeant, female sergeant, pulls up. Guess who goes to jail? Sorry, man. You have the right to remain silent. Oh, man, don't do this. I can see my house. Nope, you go to jail. But they reduced it from DWI to public intox. So that was they did me a favor.
13: Boy, yeah.
11: It cost Tom Brady his job.
13: Tony Romo.
11: Yeah. There's a lot of difference, actually.
12: Yeah. It wouldn't have been. In that particular case, it would have actually increased my visibility in our job because we had drinking alcohol in our contract that we could drink on the air.
13: So did you talk about this on the radio?
12: Sure.
13: So, and then nobody had no problems with it?
12: Nope. They loved it.
13: And because there is clauses in contracts.
12: Yeah, moral turpitude.
13: Yeah.
12: So if you do something that embarrasses us, we can fire you.
13: And that doesn't embarrass them at the time.
12: Not the time.
11: My wife wants to file a claim on me for that.
12: Moral turpitude?
11: Yes.
13: Why would that be, John?
11: She just.
13: Was she listening to the show when we were talking about the pink room?
11: Just let me handle this.
12: let me do this.
11: I just need to definitely straighten out one thing. It was 100 pounds of the stuff that she's selling
12: Not 500.
11: No, I was wrong.
12: Okay. 100 pounds is still
11: a lot. I mean, if you're a vendor and you're going to a convention and you're setting up a booth, you're going to bring your stuff.
12: All your stuff.
13: Yeah. I would think 500 pounds sounds like you've got a lot of stuff to sell. To me, that's a better way to present
11: it. She's selling. That's what she's doing.
13: Yeah.
11: She's there to sell. And there's another one in Dallas in like 3 weeks. I don't know if they have one in Florida, but yeah.
13: Hopefully she'll have that reduced down. It won't be increased.
11: Did I not tell you to let me handle this one? Bobo?
12: Hands off.
11: Damn, boy. Now I understand why your old lady gets mad at you. Next story, JD.
12: Well, we have this guy, David Byrne of Talking Heads, wrote a song for the new Elon Musk documentary. This is kind of cool. Called Musk, obviously. And all the lyrics are made up from the actual things Elon Musk has said. Here's just a quote. This is "Let Me Sell You a Dream," cut number 13.
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0: Brian, New Hampshire, sell me a dream. 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
0: T-tops, no T-tops, automatic or stick?
1: T-tops, 6-speed.
0: Okay. Color?
1: White.
0: Color of interior is black or tan? Or red?
1: Gray.
0: Okay.
1: Gray.
0: First, second, third owner, did y'all buy it new?
1: My wife's sister bought it brand new, and I was supposed to buy the car off her sister. My wife bought it right out from underneath me.
0: That's odd. Listen to what you just said. Mm-hmm. So you and your wife are married, and you were going to buy it from her sister, but she bought it instead. So it sounds like, what would that change anything? Are you not allowed to drive it?
1: Well, no, I'm allowed to drive it. I'm the one that does everything, like the waxing and the cleaning and,
0: But do you think you could have bought it for less from her sister than she paid? Is that what you're...
1: Oh, no. No, I just wanted the car.
0: But you got the car. You got it.
1: Well, at the time, we weren't married.
0: Oh, now I understand. Okay, so you married her for the car.
1: Yeah.
0: Because she had the car.
1: No, I actually bought a 1970 Nova from Florida. And I've had it since 2000. I've been right through the whole thing. I love my car.
0: I'll give 20 grand for the car.
1: 20. So, is that like the going rate of... Because we haven't even looked, or I started listening to your show. I really like it.
0: Thanks.
1: And
0: you're one of the only people that feel that way, by the way. Yeah, 20 grand. 15 grand is automatic money. 20 grand is stick money. And don't let it turn 40,000 miles. Keep it at 39.
1: Oh, really?
0: Yeah. Mm-hmm. Big difference.
1: It's a really clean car, but... You know, it's all stock. Like the door skins on the inside, they crack on those.
0: Mm-hmm.
1: And just from the years of sitting in, well, we have it garaged.
0: It'll be fine.
1: It's a really nice.
0: Do you want to sell it? Or do I need to talk to her?
1: No, I'm going to run it by her and then send it in. Give me the VIN.
0: Yep. They're going to hit you a little lower. They're going to hit you. The computer system's going to hit you lower than that. But if it's got a clean car, if it's got a clean Carfax, which doesn't have any damage history and it's ready to go, I will give that. And you can tell my buyer that talks to you. Because like when you go to give me the VIN, it's probably going to auto bid it at 17 or 16. But say John told me he'll give 20. And we do that a lot on special cars. You just can't train a computer to do everything. You know what I mean?
1: Right.
0: All right. Thank you, sir. 800-800-723-4800-800-RADIO. Be right back.

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I don't think Mother Nature got the memo that it's supposed to be autumn. 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

0: 9. Back in the 80s, Don Shula and Mike Ditka, they were fierce rivals on the field, but off of it, they really were legendary friends. And 6 years ago when Shula passed, this is what Ditka said.
1: He was a good friend, first of all. I want to say that he was a hell of a man.
0: Two forces that helped define the golden era of the NFL. Mike Ditka has passed away, age 86. He will be missed. Natalie here. I'll be back with GNR, Metallica, and more. 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

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And right around the corner, we have the holidays. What? 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We're going to give you a keyword. 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And that's it. You could win.

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Your girl, Natalie Rodriguez, here Monday morning. That's right. Well, first, let me tell you that last year, there was a guy who knew a guy who knew a guy. He won over $100,000 in Paul Castroneves Show's 50-50 raffle. 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

105.9, mojitos, croquetas, you name it. Well, maybe not. But we are going to bring some sazon to the Miami Design District next Thursday night. It's our iHeartRadio Fiesta Latina kickoff party. Best part about it? Yeah, I'm going to be there. No, just kidding. It is free. It's going to be hosted by our own Enrique Santos and Dayanara Torres. Yes, Miss Universe from Puerto Rico. See you there. See you.

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you up with $1,000 because, after all, we are your Fins with Benefits. 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

0: 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You know, I'm not superstitious, but it is 10-10 after all. Got to play the Powerball tonight. If we win, we could walk away with over $212 million. 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
6: Detectives said he had stalked her before she died. 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

Heat hosting Minnesota Timberwolves at 8 at Kaseya Center, and the Florida Panthers are hosting the Minnesota Wild with a puck drop just after 6. And congratulations to Alexander Barkov, captain of the Cats, who got a key to the city from Boca Raton.

Big 105.9. Pink Floyd tribute bands coming to town for Parker Floyd Nation next month on the 15th. And then on April 1st, Rick Floyd will be at the Fillmore. That is where Buzz Skaggs will be giving you the lowdown this very evening.

0: 105.9. It is me, Kimba. Oh, Florida. Never a dull moment. It was a couple of years back when a class action lawsuit was filed because the Reese's peanut butter pumpkin has a carved pumpkin on the outside packaging. But when you open it, the chocolate is plain and not carved until your teeth go into it. So the people who brought on the suit said it was deceptive marketing. Just last week, a judge dismissed it for the second time, saying all you suffered from was subjective disappointment. This is why we can't have nice things.
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0: It is me, Kimba, and it is officially fall. I know, you can totally tell the difference. 13th annual Fall Festival at Pioneer Park in Deerfield Beach going on from 4 till 8. It's free to get in. Whiskey 6 and Gabriel Key playing. We're going to have Beer Garden and a Pumpkin Patch. Dania After Dark's Oktoberfest is going on 6 to 9 tonight. City Hall, that's free to get in. And going on right now until about 6, Fort Lauderdale Firefighters Oktoberfest at the Benevolent Association Banquet Hall, which is right off of State Road 84 in Fort Lauderdale.
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And these guys, their Final Frontier tour will be here Friday at the Ameren Bank Arena. 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

0: 105.9. It is me, Kimba. Well, Aerosmith, plotting and planning. While we were just minding our own business, they were working up a concert. Aerosmith and Friends, and there's a lot of them joining in each night, October 29th, November 1st at the Hollywood Bowl for California Dream On. I see what you did there. You can see if there's any tickets left via Ticketmaster. However, that's West Coast Hollywood Bowl, so I think they should be fair and play Hollywood here. It's much closer. What say you, Stephen?
1: Ooh, I like that. Kimba. Arr.
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Twisted Sister now on tour with Sebastian Bach doing the vocals. And the closest they're going to get to us, December 11th at Ferg's Pavilion in St. Petersburg with Rocket Mafia. That's Ricky Rocket of Poison and Brittany Fox joining in the show.

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105.9. Bill Collins getting inducted into the Rock and Roll Hall of Fame next month for the second time. This time around as a solo artist, got in with Genesis in 2010 and just recently released a 45th anniversary edition of his debut solo album, Face Value. This on it. And right now it's on big.

0: Big 105.9. Tomorrow, celebrating music in very different ways. A celebration of life for Scotty Maigan, who is a longtime guitarist here in South Florida. Much beloved. There's going to be a big celebration of Scotty at Sharky's going on from noon to 5. Then tomorrow night, 6:45 at the I Think Five Finger Death Punch. And your Miami Dolphins will be taking on the Bengals right here at The Rock, a 1 o'clock kickoff. If you're not at the stadium, you need to be here listening on Big for the warm-up that begins just after 10.
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friends for two nights at the Hollywood Bowl, and tickets just went on sale hours ago. I may have to start a GoFundMe. 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

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Floyd tribute band's coming to town. Hopefully you scored Floyd Nation tickets from us. They're playing the 15th at the Parker. And Rick Floyd will be at the Fillmore April 1st.

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0: 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Aerosmith and Friends, October 29th, November 1st, but it's all the way in California at the Hollywood Bowl.
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0: Big 105.9. Billy Joel celebrating the 50th anniversary of Turnstile. It's going to do a big old reissue release in December. These guys are going to be here Thursday night, Hard Rock Live. See them if you can.
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0: Big 105.9. Are those birds in your underwear? Or are you just happy to see me? It's Kimba. You may have heard about this earlier in the week. A guy was pegged at Miami International Airport. Customs said that bulge does not look normal in that man's pants. And upon pat down, found six clear plastic cylinders, each containing live birds. I thought it would be chef's kiss if they were cockatiels, but alas, they were not. They were finches, which are much smaller than cockatiels. Why am I not surprised?
1: It's big. Big 105.9 is getting you pumped up before every Miami Dolphins game.
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101.9. I'm looking California. Hi, Aerosmith and friends. But I'm feeling Minnesota. Two teams in town tonight. Heat hosting the Timberwolves. Tip-off at 8, and the Panthers about to get underway against the Wild at Ameren Bank Arena.

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These guys have a show at the Seminole in Immokalee, December 4th. It's Blue Oyster Cult.

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AC/DC included Foo Fighters in their final tour stop last weekend in Jersey. And what made it a great night for fans? Dave Grohl came up on stage, joined the band for Highway to Hell. Could you imagine? I'm sure it was awesome.

Morning, 105.9. All right, let's talk Aerosmith for a moment. I personally was shocked when they made that announcement that they're reuniting for two shows at the Hollywood Bowl, October 29th and November 1st. Tickets are on sale, but I have to warn you, they are quite pricey. Now, the producers are saying there's a surprise announcement to come. And what my inside sources are telling me, not confirmed, these shows will be a warm-up for a possible Sphere residency in Vegas. Fingers crossed. It's a big 105.9.

and playing with us here on the Big 105.9. So you know this past Tuesday marked the 6th anniversary of Eddie Van Halen's death. He was only 65. And of course, ex Valerie Bertinelli remembered him with this very touching post on Instagram. The haters came out saying, "Hey, you were the ex. Why are you posting?" Well, you know, those two loved each other. They had Wolfie. Happy birthday today to David Lee Roth, who is celebrating

0: If you're anywhere near Deerfield Beach, you could go check out the Fall Festival. It is going on right now at Pioneer Park. Hi there, it's Jody and Big 105.9. This sounds like a good time. All kinds of family fun activities, arts and crafts for the kids. 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

my favorite thing to do, especially on a Saturday night. And thanks for hanging out with us here on Big 105.9. So, you know, Record Store Day is coming up on Black Friday. That'll be here before we know it. It's the day after Thanksgiving. Well, make sure you look for the new Billy Idol, Live from the Roxy, 1982.

0: Oktoberfest fun going on right now. It's Dania After Dark, the Oktoberfest edition. Hi there, Jody and Big 105.9. This is happening at Dania Beach City Hall. Food trucks and live music. I mean, we are talking all kinds of fun. German and Bavarian food and beer. 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